0: North Melbourne led at every change to eventually run out 23-point winners. And in more bad news for the Dogs, ruckman Tim English was taken off ground after hurting his knee in the final term. Coach Luke Beveridge not giving away too much.
1: I can't give you an update. I don't know the extent of the injury, what's happening. We didn't put him back on, obviously.
0: Tonight, the Hawks take on the Lions at the Gabba, with Hawthorn looking for their first win at the venue in 10 years, while Chris Fagan will equal Lee Matthews' record for the most games coached for Brisbane. And the Tasmania Jack Jumpers NBL 27 roster is officially locked after the signing of injury replacement player Nick Stoddart. Jackie's coach Scott Roth says he was the last piece of the puzzle, with the side now focusing on settling in and building chemistry within the playing group. That's the latest in news and sport. I'm Britt Allen.
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4: Yeah, once the fog goes, it's going to be a beautiful sunny day for Launceston, and we're heading for a top of 14. Getting down to 1 tonight, 14 again tomorrow, mostly cloudy, and a possible shower on Sunday, and 14 again. Sunny and 13 today for Scottsdale and the northeast. Heading for 2 tonight, 12 tomorrow, mostly cloudy, and showers and 12 again for Sunday. For St Helens in the east coast, mostly sunny today with a top of 15, a low tonight of 3, 15 again tomorrow, mostly sunny, and then rain for Sunday, and 15 again. Right now in Lonnie it's 8, in Scottsdale it's 10, and in St Helens it's 9. 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

0: 7SD under the bridge. That is the Red Hot Chili Peppers. It is Jules, and let's do this.
1: It's time to guess the grab, thanks to Village Cinema's Launceston.
2: Okay, let's do this.
3: Just stop it. I don't want anything. It just, it seems that you and me have been mad at each other for so long.
4: I didn't know we were mad at that. We just didn't like each other.
0: Oh my God, that's like me and my dad. What was that movie? If you think you know, call me now, because I've got a double pass to Village Cinemas to be won. 6331 0893 with Carl Douglas now.

0: 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That is Eternal Flame from the Bangles. It is Jules and happy Friday.
1: It's time to guess the grab. Thanks to Village Cinema's Launceston.
2: Okay, let's do this.
3: Just stop it. I don't want anything. It just, it seems that you and me have been mad at each other for so long.
4: I didn't know we were mad, though. We just didn't like each other.
0: LAFM, who am I talking to?
5: Hey, you got Danny.
0: Hey, Danny, how are you?
5: Good, Joel, yourself?
0: I'm pretty good, thank you. What do you think the movie is?
5: Is it On Golden Pond?
0: It certainly is. Well done, you've got that double pass to Village Cinemas.
5: Excellent, thank you very much for that.
0: You are welcome. We've got John Mellencamp on the way.
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0: that is MC Hammer. 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
1: Hello, Jules, it's Lucky Pat.
0: How are you, Lucky Pat?
1: I'm really good, Jules, and it was just a very quick call to say how it was fantastic hearing Casey Barnes on with you this morning.
0: He was good, wasn't he?
1: He was really good,
0: yeah.
1: And you know I'm a punk rocker, so for a punk rocker to say a country chair is really cool.
0: Yes.
1: And I've just popped in, and he has signed a CD for my bonus daughter, so I'm going to be in the good books.
0: You are going to be in the good books. He's a lovely guy, isn't he?
1: Oh, totally awesome. And he was there with Shane, and I tell you what a lovely guy. But I was really impressed, and I thought his music was beautiful.
0: Yes.
1: And, of course, I have checked him out on YouTube, and he really is good.
0: He is.
1: But well done, you.

0: Australian cyclist George Baker will carry the Aussie flag at the Comm Games closing ceremony.
1: Delivering the local stories from the local voices that you simply can't get anywhere else.
0: It's been a busy weekend for our emergency services. Multiple search and rescue incidents and a new local beer trail and weekend festival is to be created in the Tasmania's north.
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11: Oh, God. 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
12: I'll have what she's having.
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0: this baby hits 88 miles per hour, you're gonna see some serious shit.
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0: 7SD Ghostbusters. That is Ray Parker Jr. It is Jules, thanks to the Cottage Bakery, Victoria Street in Scottsdale. And I reckon it's time to ring the winner of $100, thanks to Randall Heating, as part of the classic superset for this week.
1: Hello, Michael speaking.
0: Hello, Michael. It's Jules at LAFM. How are you on this fine Friday?
1: Oh, fantastic, Jules. Yourself?
0: Oh, I'm pretty good. Guess what?
1: I won the prize.
0: You have. You've got $100, all thanks to Randall Heating for getting the classic superset correct the other day. So well done.
1: Oh, thanks very much to LAFM and Randall Heating. Thanks very much for that.
0: You are very welcome. And, of course, we'll do it all again from 9 o'clock on Monday. We have got better music and more of it on the way from Elton John. But

0: That's all on the way after the news, which is next.
1: Are you a winner?
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10: Good morning, I'm Britt Aylin. More Tasmanians are spending time on remand at a cost to the state. Gareth Thompson has more.
11: The number of Tasmanians spending time in jail before learning their fate has jumped, with the bill being footed by taxpayers. ABS data from 2025 shows there was a 121% increase in people on remand. But the University of Tasmania's Michael Guerzoni has told ACM newspapers bail laws have become more about risk management aimed at reducing re-offending, which can lead to higher numbers in custody. A Productivity Commission report has found the cost of housing prisoners in the state sits well above the national average at more than $500 per person per day.
10: Police are preparing a report for the coroner after what they say is a non-suspicious sudden death at Hobart's Franklin Square early this morning. Authorities were called at around 5:30 a.m. after the man's body was discovered. Government MP Bridget Archer says it's really important to listen to the views of Tasmanians when it comes to the state's proposed gun reforms. The comments come in the wake of harsh criticism from Labor, with Shadow Minister for Police, Fire and Emergency Management Jen Butler accusing Police Minister Felix Ellis of ignoring the needs of the community.
12: We have at the moment a trigger-happy minister who would like to see unlimited guns in our community. Tasmanians don't support that, and neither do we.
10: Public consultation on the firearm reform legislation closes this afternoon. Australia's peak body for workplace health and safety is calling for stronger protections for our aged care workers. It says they're assaulted more often than workers in most other occupations, while mental health compensation claims have almost doubled in the past decade. The Australian Institute of Health and Safety Chair Celia Antonovsky says more needs to be done.
13: We ask 456,000 aged care workers to care for older Australians every day. It's time we match that responsibility with a commitment to safer and healthier workplaces.
10: There's just 1 week left for young Tasmanians to complete Mission Australia's 2026 Youth Survey. Locals aged between 14 and 19 have until next Friday to provide insights into their education and living situations, have their say on issues impacting the nation, and share their hopes for the future. The charity's Tasmanian State Director, Bart Kastrop, says the survey is the largest of its kind in Australia, and its results will be used to help Mission Australia advocate for government investment and policy changes to improve outcomes for young people and help them thrive. And Mecca's new Launceston store has officially opened this morning in the Brisbane Street Mall. It's the beauty giant's second Tasmanian location after launching in Hobart in 2018.
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10: In sport, North Melbourne's broken a five-game losing streak with an upset 23-point win over the Western Bulldogs. Coach Alistair Clarkson happy with how they handled the pressure.
14: Big incentive for the Dogs to win to secure their finals berth. And still a lot on the line for us. You know, we want to finish the season really, really well and to finally get some reward. Pretty special feeling in the rooms after the game.
10: Matilda star Katrina Gori's announced she's taking a break 1 year out from the Women's World Cup in Brazil. And Kimberly Lacorde has won Stage 6 of the Tour de France Femme overnight. Swiss rider Marlen Reusser holds the overall lead. That's the latest from the newsroom. I'm Britt Aitlin.
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15: Weather for a Friday, sunny and 14 the top for Launceston. We're getting down to 1 tonight, 14 again tomorrow, mostly cloudy, and 14 for Sunday and a possible shower. Sunny and 13 today for Scottsdale in the northeast, a low tonight of 2, heading for 12 tomorrow, mostly cloudy, and some showers about for Sunday and heading for 12 again. St Helens in the east coast, mostly sunny today, heading for a top of 15, a low tonight of 3, 15 again tomorrow, mostly sunny, and rain and 15. The top for Sunday. 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In Scottsdale, it's 11. And in St Helens, it's 11. 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

7SD. That is Private Eyes from Hall & Oates from 1981. It is, Jules, and the best of the best is back, and it kicks off on Monday, and we've got lots of different categories to vote on as our best of the best. 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It is best of the best. 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

0: And together in electric dreams. It is Jules and time to catch up with Tracy from Visit Northern Tasmania. How are you today?
1: Well, thanks, Jules.
0: That is good to hear. And happy Friday, by the way. Now, I know there's lots coming up, including this weekend. It's going to be huge at the Silver Dome.
1: It is. The Dance Sport Championships are back again, and I believe everyone's flying in. The airport's been very busy, and it's going to be a bit of a showstopper out there this weekend. And possibly it could sell out. So if you haven't got tickets already, I'd absolutely recommend doing so.
0: And I would think the people flying in, if they're competitors, would have a lot of luggage, wouldn't they, with all of their outfits and things?
1: That is very true. Good thing our airport's being upgraded as we speak, isn't it?
0: Oh, definitely. And it is something to look forward to. I've been to these championships before, and it's absolutely awesome. And, of course, Lily Cornish is back to perform as well.
1: Yes, our local hero, that she will be wonderful to watch.
0: She certainly will be. Something that's happening, not this weekend, but certainly very soon, and we probably need to get tickets and things, Junction Festival will be back in September.
1: Indeed. It's a bit of a Launceston icon now, and they do it so well at Princes Square. You know, it's a bit of a culmination of art and music and good food and very iconic in Princes Square. So, yes, tickets are certainly on sale for that. It's on the... it's not quite the solstice weekend, is it? But the equal day and night weekend.
0: Oh, yes.
1: And yes, so great time to be out and about before spring bursts forth.
0: And something else, I was reading about this the other day. We are being blessed with cooking royalty as such. Nigella Lawson will be visiting soon.
1: She is indeed, mid-October for the Tamar Writers Festival. It's absolutely amazing that they've been able to... get her in, but apparently she loves Tasmania. She was very open to the invitation when the organisers of the festival wrote to her, and she has been doing a bit of work with Tourism Australia, so we're actually going to capitalise on her being here as well and get a bit more promotional material done. But tickets are now on sale for the various sessions within the Tamar Valley Writers Festival, so yep. Certainly encourage you to look at Nigella's sessions. We've also got Sean Michaelis coming for that festival.
0: Oh, he's great.
1: He's very funny.
0: He is.
1: Look, there's some really good elements. So absolutely, tickets on sale for that, even though that's not till mid-October.
0: Oh, well, might as well get your tickets now anyway. Now, if we're looking for anything else to do over the next few weeks or more information, where do we go, Tracy?
1: What's on launceston.com.au.
0: Wonderful. You have a great weekend when it gets here, and we'll talk again next week.
1: Thanks, Jules. You too.
0: We've got Thin Lizzy next.
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7SD, what a great song that is. Joe Jackson, who'll be touring soon too and breaking us into. It is Jules, and just a reminder, by the way, iHeart Tassie returns after 9 o'clock next Friday, and it is thanks to IGA, your homegrown Tasmanian supermarket. We've got the 80s lunch hour all ready to go with Prince.

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10: I'm John Fabris. The discovery of the body of a man found in Hobart CBD early this morning isn't being treated as suspicious. He was found in Franklin Square with police to prepare a report for the coroner. Taz Racing's acknowledged King Island won't be participating in the 26-27 racing season due to a shortfall in the number of horses required. The island's racing club committee's now aiming to return for the following season. An outgoing Tassie Liberal senator is suggesting attention on One Nation is feeding into its surging popularity. Jonathan Dunham telling the ABC, rather than fueling the minor party through commentary, major parties need to keep their focus on policy.
11: I don't think One Nation will have a credible policy offering. A big part of One Nation's strategy here is to be talked about. When you look back over the last 3 or 4 months of events, every day there is something that One Nation do or say that puts them back in the limelight.
10: Penny Wong will meet with her Pacific counterparts today, with a region-wide security pact likely to be discussed. The foreign ministers in Fiji attending a Pacific Islands Forum meeting ahead of a leaders' one next month.
12: There are many things we want to discuss, but obviously one of them is how do we make sure that our region remains peaceful, stable, and prosperous.
10: Donald Trump's denying reports the US is running out of ammunition as the war with Iran persists into its sixth month.
13: We have certain types which are very powerful and very good, and we have an unlimited supply, and so we're in great shape.
10: And Aussie researchers have found Barbie dolls are finally ditching physically unattainable body standards. A 1996 study concluded the body proportion of a Barbie was literally impossible for a human. Now, Adelaide Uni experts found key proportions fall within a normal range, but are still well below average.
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10: Josh Fraser's still weighing up whether he wants the full-time coaching gig at Carlton. The current interim coach will make a decision next week if he's keen to throw his hand in the ring.
15: The club's given me some time, which is I appreciate, given what the last week's entailed. So, yeah, most of my thinking this week's been around the Saints, and I'll have a discussion with the club next week.
10: That's the latest news and sport.
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17: LAFM's three-day forecast.
18: Gorgeous and sunny today for Launceston. We're heading for a top of 14. In fact, 14 the top right across the weekend as well. We're getting down to 1 tonight. Mostly cloudy tomorrow and a possible shower on Sunday. For Scottsdale in the northeast, heading for 13 today. Also lovely and sunny. Getting down to 2 tonight. 12 the top tomorrow. Mostly cloudy and showers and a top of 12 again for Sunday. For St Helens and the east coast, 15 the top today and mostly sunny. A low tonight of 3, heading for 15. Again tomorrow, mostly sunny and rain, and 15 the top for Sunday. Right now in Lonnie it's 12, in Scottsdale it's 13, and in St Helens it's a beautiful 15. 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

0: M and 7SD, it is the 80s lunch hour, a bit of pleasure and pain from the Divinyls, big hit for them back in the year where we were probably wearing these, or at least the girls were.
1: Guess what? I'm wearing no knickers. From now, no knickers for me. I'm fed up with knickers that wrinkle and pinch and dig into me. So now I'm wearing no knickers. I'm as comfortable as can be. And all you can see through my clothes is, well, all you can see is me. Yes, now I'm wearing no knickers. I'll say it till I'm hoarse. I'm honestly wearing no knickers. No knickers. From Holproof, of course.
0: Of course, and it was 1985. Remember the no knickers? Let's continue with the 80s lunch hour now. From 1981, it's

0: LAFM and 7SD, it is the 80s lunch hour. We don't need another hero. That is Tina Turner from 1985. And Tina is or was a bit of a legend. She even taught Mick Jagger how to move like Jagger.
1: Mick said his mother taught him to dance. And now that I've met her, I'm sure she did because she's full of fire. Because Mick didn't dance to his songs until he saw me dance to his songs, actually. That was the connection, and he went, uh-huh, because he was playing tambourine. And I didn't actually teach him. We were in the dressing rooms, and we were sort of playing around, but I did inspire that. So that was the exchange. I covered his songs, and he covered my dancing.
0: You go, girl. We're going to continue the 80s lunch hour next with Underworld.
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3: 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And a couple of tracks from Dancing on the Ceiling from Lionel Richie. 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
2: 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The Range is celebrating its first birthday. 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

0: Kirsty. It is the 80s lunch hour with Visage and Fade to Grey. We had Queen and Radio Gaga. And also Underneath the Radar from Underworld. Big hit for them back when this movie was a hit at the box office.
1: She had a full set of curves and the kind of legs you'd like to suck on for a day. She was giving me a look I could feel in my hip pocket. Nice beaver.
0: Of course, it was The Naked Gun with Leslie Nielsen from 1988. We'll continue the 80s lunch hour next with Starship.
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0: LAFM and 7SD. That's it for the 80s lunch hour. The best thing, I love that song, Boom Crash Opera, and it used to feature on Wide World of Sports on Channel 9 years ago.
1: Really?
0: Yes, it did. And it was awesome. And they'd have it, people skateboarding and all sorts of things.
1: All I remember is Fanfare for the Common Man.
0: Huh?
1: Dun, dun, dun, dun, dun, dun, dun, dun.
0: Oh, okay. Dun, is that what that, that is? Yeah.
1: Okay. Yeah, that's the one. And every time I'd hear that come on, I'd be like, oh, Dad's watching the cricket again.
0: Yeah, exactly. How are you, Shane?
1: Oh, good, Jules. How are you?
0: Oh, look, I'm pretty, you know, tickety-boo and hunky-dory.
1: You got a big weekend planned?
0: No, but that's a good thing because I want to get downstairs ready because I don't know if I've told you, but from Friday next week I'm on holidays.
1: You're on holidays? Yeah, okay.
0: But I've got John, my twin brother, and his wife, Kathy, coming to stay.
1: Yep.
0: And they're arriving on Wednesday, actually.
1: Right.
0: So my weekend will, you know, basically entail doing some dusting and, you know, cleaning their bathroom and room because downstairs I just go down there to wash. I mean, I go down to do a load of washing.
1: The washing
0: and
1: room.
0: And apart from that, I don't do anything.
1: Oh, the clothes washing.
0: Yeah.
1: Carol was thinking that,
0: laundry.
1: Like, you know, I'm going down to wash myself.
0: No, I've got a bathroom upstairs.
1: Okay,
0: but they've got their own bathroom downstairs, and it's time to just do a little bit of a decobweb downstairs as well. You know
1: good
0: what
1: luck
0: I mean.
1: With that.
0: Anyway, so I'll be getting the place ready and habitable for John and Kathy to come. What, getting rid of the cobwebs downstairs?
1: Moving right along.
0: What can we look forward to in your show,
1: Well, we've got Brent Crawford. He's going to be joining us to have a bit of a chat about sport, a bit of entertainment news, a bit of music news, some daily rock stars. And
0: cool, blimey.
1: That's about it.
0: Can you fit it all in?
1: I can fit it all in, Jules.
0: Well done.
1: I can.
0: Good on you. Looking forward to it. We've still got 30 seconds to kill.
1: Well, did I tell you what I'm doing this weekend?
0: What are you doing,
1: thanks for
0: Shane?
1: Asking,
0: I'm
1: Jules.
0: I'm sorry.
1: Wow, it's all about me, isn't it?
0: I know, it's all about me.
1: I think I mentioned yesterday, I'll mention it again, I'm going to Melbourne.
0: Oh, that's right. You've got a VIP.
1: The VIP opening of A Beautiful Noise, which from all accounts is spectacular.
0: Yep.
1: Looking forward to giving you a bit of a review on that next week.
0: And when are you flying up?
1: Tomorrow morning.
0: Okay.
1: And then back on Sunday night.
0: Cool, blimey, let's hope there's no fog.
1: Fantastic.
0: Otherwise you'll be stuffed.
1: Oh, I'll be right getting out, surely, at lunchtime.
0: Yeah, just not.
1: But no, coming back in at night, it should be fine.
0: Okay.
1: If not. In fact, my son flew back in one night and they diverted him to Hobart.
0: Oh, no.
1: And then they put him on a bus and he arrived into Launceston 2 hours later.
0: Oh, what a pain. Oh. Did I tell you when John and Kathy last came down, they nearly got a flight to Hobart?
1: Really?
0: In Brisbane. So it was a bit of a security scare. John just said, oh, we go this way. And they were arguing with people about, no, this is our seat.
1: And they got onto the plane.
0: They got onto the plane. And they could have gone to Hobart except someone was sitting in their seat.
1: And they went, what's going on?
0: And in fact, even the air hostess lady thing, she thought they were joking at first.
1: Really? And they got through security and everything?
0: They got through. They were meant to go to the left and they went to the right and ended up on the Hobart flight.
1: Could have ended up anywhere.
0: So there you go. I just thought I'd share that. John told me that a year ago and he said, share that with everyone. That's quite funny. So I have now.
1: Good-o.
0: Have a good one.
1: Thanks, Jules.
0: News is next.
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11: 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This is your news now.
12: I'm John Fabris, the Deputy PM, describing Labor's gambling ad reforms as striking the right balance. The federal government faces growing pressure to go further, including from some of its own MPs. Richard Marles telling the ABC Labor will work with parties across the parliament.
13: We feel that this is a set of reforms which strikes the balance. You can see in terms of the views that are out there, you'll see views saying that we've gone too far and views that we haven't gone far enough.
12: Plans have been unveiled for a Hi-Vis Army learning hub on the site where Hobart's Macquarie Point Stadium's to be built. The idea is to bring in all year 9 to 12 Tasmanian school students to learn as the project's constructed. Andrew Winch from the Civil Contractors Federation, which is part of the proposal, is confident it would inspire young people to enter the industry.
14: Yeah, it'd be a great space for them to come and engage with the stadium and then build that future for Tasmania's workforce. So it's important that they come and see how things are built and understand what's involved in building a major project like the stadium.
12: The City of Launceston's considering a potential back down over rates. The city up rates for farms in the region by 40% in June to bring them into line with fees for industrial and commercial properties. Council passed a motion yesterday to reconsider the move amid claims it would unfairly target small and hobby farmers. Aged care workers are being assaulted on the job at more than six times the rate of other occupations. The Australian Institute of Health and Safety Chair Celia Antonovsky says serious mental health compensation claims have almost doubled over the past decade.
15: Far too many are being injured, assaulted, or even experiencing significant psychological strain while at work. As we celebrate their contribution, we must also commit to creating workplaces that protect their health and safety.
12: The federal government seeking privacy advice on new smart glasses, which have sold out at Kmart. The Attorney General's asked the Privacy Commissioner to review the technology. Chief Information Security Officer River Nigren telling Seven, previously tech like this has only been used for research or military operations.
16: It's giving access to a larger part of the economy. Previously, the Meta glasses were quite expensive and it ruled out, you know, a large part of consumers. Mm. Now with the affordable versions, they're more accessible.
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12: Alex de Minaur's out of the Montreal Tennis Open. Despite a handy lead, the Demon was up a set in two breaks against Cameron Norrie and went down in three. And Josh Fraser is vowing to announce a decision next week on whether he'll put his hand up for the full-time coaching role at Carlton. The interim coach will meet with club officials before deciding.
17: If you're in, you're all in. So I want to make sure that, you know, if it was something I was committed to going through a process, that I'm all in on that.
12: That's the latest news and sport.
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1: Weather for Launceston, sunny in 14 today, down to 1 tonight. Mostly cloudy in 14 tomorrow, and for Sunday, a possible shower, 14 degrees. Scottsdale on the northeast, sunny in 13 today, down to 2 tonight. Mostly cloudy in 12 tomorrow, and showers in 12 for Sunday. And St Helens on the east coast, mostly sunny in 15 today, down to 3 tonight. Mostly sunny in 15 tomorrow, and for Sunday, rain in 15 degrees. 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
11: Turning the workday down and all the good stuff up. 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
1: Good afternoon, Shane Bryan with you. Coming up on the show today, Kylie and Madonna together on a recording. They released a little teaser of it. We're going to take a listen to it, find out all about it. Also, Adam Sandler back in the studio. Looks like he's doing a third installment of Grown Up. So if you love the first two, let's hope that this one isn't a disappointment. And also coming up this afternoon, Brent Crawford from the Tassie Turf Club going to have a bit of a chat about sport. Right now, though, let's get underway with John Farnham. This is Two Strong Hearts. You're on Afternoons. Thanks to Peter Lee's Real Estate, the smarter agents.

LAFM 7SD, Shane Bryan with you, Amy Stewart there, knock on wood. You're on Afternoon, thanks to Peter Lee's Real Estate, the smarter agency. Bit of music news. Heart have nearly completed their first studio album since The Beautiful Broken in 2016. Nancy Wilson says recording is finished and the band will deliver their project this month. It'll be interesting to see what they sound like now, whether they've gone back to the Barracuda days or, you know, is it maybe their 80s ballad days? We'll find out. No release date or label partner has been announced yet. The new songs were recorded in Nashville and the musicians from their Heart's latest tour were included on the album as well. So because of the fact that they've been extensively working on the road together. So Wilson has described the material as pretty strong and expects renewed Heart activity throughout 2027-28. Someone else who has a new album on the way is U2. This is their new song from that album. It's called Street of Dreams, and I've got to say, this takes me right back to Joshua Tree days, probably even Unforgettable Fire days, if I'm really honest, with the sound that they've recreated with this, like a modern version of that. So love to know what you think. This is Street of Dreams, U2, right Afternoon.

0: 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Caffeine-powered, community-focused, and slightly chaotic. 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
1: Here's the big moment we've been waiting for. How many dollars have been raised? Let me give you a bit of a drum roll.
2: Oh, my gosh. 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We're going to announce today that from this year's Long for Truck Run, we're giving the RFDS $48,000.
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0: The soundtrack to the slow slide home. It's Afternoons with Shane. Proudly brought to you by Peter Lee's Real Estate, the smarter agency.

0: AFM 7SD, you're on Afternoons. Thanks to Peter Lee's Real Estate, the smarter agency. Bernard Fanning there, wish you well. And before that, Fine Young Cannibal, She Drives Me Crazy. Now, Specsavers is pretty excited. They've just announced the launch of a brand new Bluey range. This one's for the kids. I wish it was for the adults as well, actually. Inspired by the world of Bluey, we have a couple of pair of frames to give away. The frames come in a mix of vibrant colours, so pink, green, iconic Bluey shade of colour as well. And each pair features character artwork from Bluey, and some designs also include her sister Bingo as well. You know what? I've actually been seeing Bluey everywhere on media and watched a couple of episodes with my granddaughter as well. Had no idea that Bluey was actually a girl dog. But anyway, all this time, apparently Bluey is a girl, and her sister Bingo as well is also part of the frames. If you would like to win a pair of Bluey frames, then head over to lafm.com.au. The code word is Bluey to go in the draw. So just use that code word Bluey, and you never know, you could be walking away with those frames. And no, they don't come in adult frames. They're only the kids' frames, unfortunately. So there you go. If you've got a kid that loves Bluey, or you've got a grandchild that loves Bluey, then jump on and enter that draw. This is LAFM 7SD.
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3: 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And a couple of tracks from Dancing on the Ceiling from Lionel Richie. It's our classic album double.
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0: Good afternoon, Shane Bryan with you. Coming up next, a couple of big songs from Barnsley. Once when he was in Cold Chisel and the other one on his own. This is Choir Girl.
1: Looking like a choir girl. She's crying like a refugee.
0: What a set of lungs on him, hey? Also, a couple of songs from Janet Jackson, including one with Luther Vandross. That's all part of our Two Ups at Two coming up next. Right now, let's head to the newsroom.
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8: 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This is your news now.
9: I'm John Favreau. A state government loan of $15 million has been settled for the Boyer Paper Mill in Tasmania's south. Employing around 320, the business is transitioning its product output and modernising equipment. Skills and Workforce Minister Felix Ellis explaining the loan carries reporting requirements.
10: We want to see the Boyer Mill continue to employ Tasmanians. This funding that we provided, we think will help them get to a more sustainable financial position.
9: More Tasmanians are spending time on remand at a cost to the state. Gareth Thompson with details.
11: The number of Tasmanians spending time in jail before learning their fate has jumped, with the bill being footed by taxpayers. ABS data from 2025 shows there was a 121% increase in people on remand. But the University of Tasmania's Michael Guerzoni has told ACM newspapers, bail laws have become more about risk management, aimed at reducing re-offending, which can lead to higher numbers in custody. A Productivity Commission report has found the cost of housing prisoners in the state sits well above the national average, at more than $500 per person per day.
9: Our Federal Defence Minister insists WA won't become a new US base, despite more than 2,000 Americans being deployed there. Richard Marles telling Nine it's all part of our long-term defence strategy and isn't permanent.
12: This is a really important important step in the AUKUS program and Australia acquiring a nuclear powered submarine capability, and America operating from HMAS Stirling will be really important in terms of giving us the opportunity to get the skills to work on nuclear powered submarines.
9: MP travel allowances are making headlines again following revelations politicians from both sides use taxpayer funds to fly their families to Canberra during budget week. But Federal Shadow Treasurer Tim Wilson reckons that's okay if they're following the rules.
13: Do I think that the public will accept it? Probably not. But the reality is it's part of their terms and conditions work, like everyone has terms and conditions at work.
9: It turns out sugar might be the key to a big brain. Aussie researchers have found natural sugars, such as those found in fruit and honey, help to power the growth and evolution of the human brain over thousands of years. The Uni of Sydney's Professor Jenny Brand Miller notes it's no reason to reach for processed sugars.
14: I also see nothing wrong with a drizzle of honey, honey on your yogurt, honey on your porridge oats, honey in your salad dressings, because these sugars encourage the consumption of a healthy diet.
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9: Languishing in AFL's bottom four, Port Adelaide faces second-place Sydney at the SCG tomorrow afternoon. Power coach Josh Carr's soaking up the challenge.
15: Look, obviously starts with giving ourselves a decent look through the midfield, you know, getting inside our forward 50, hold it in there, and obviously, you know, defensively, you know, they're a team that's going to challenge us. So looking forward to it. You know, as a group, we're looking forward to playing against a really good team.
9: Brisbane hosts Hawthorn tonight at the Gabba. That's the latest news and sport.
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0: Weather for Launceston, sunny in 14 today, down to 1 tonight. Mostly cloudy in 14 tomorrow, and for Sunday, a possible shower, 14 degrees. Scottsdale on the northeast, sunny in 13 today, down to 2 tonight. Mostly cloudy in 12 tomorrow, and showers in 12 for Sunday. And St Helens in the east coast, mostly sunny in 15 today, down to 3 tonight. Mostly sunny in 15 tomorrow, and for Sunday, rain in 15 degrees. 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
8: Check, check 1, 2. We know you love variety, and we also know that 2 is better than 1. So we've dug deep in the music library and found 2 from your favourite artists, including some you haven't heard in ages. This is the 2 Ups at 2. 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

0: LAFM 7SD, Shane Bryan with you on the Two Ups at Two. Janet Jackson there together again. And before that, Luther Vandross and Janet Jackson, Best Things in Life for Free. Now, there has been an announcement that Michael 2 is underway. And that's the one thing that my only gripe about Michael, the movie, was that they didn't include Janet Jackson. Now, she's Michael's sister, right? They had all the other siblings from the Jackson family. But where's Janet? Who knows? She just was completely ignored. We'll just pretend that she doesn't even exist. I really hope that somehow they bring her in to Michael 2 because she was a very important and pivotal part of his career, even doing a duet together. I believe that she didn't want anything to do with the first movie. Let's hopefully she's warmed to the idea and is in Michael 2. So that will be getting underway towards the end of the year. Now, speaking of movies, Adam Sandler has reunited with the original gang for Grown Ups 3. Kevin James is back. Chris Rock is back. David Spade, Rob Schneider, all of the ones that absolutely love getting into the Adam Sandler movies. They're all coming back for the sequel. The sequel is following the group after the children have all grown up and they're now free for a new adventure. What could possibly go wrong with that one? And finally, a little bit of Marvel X-Men news. The Heartstopper Kit Connor is set to play Cyclops in the new X-Men movie. Deal is not final yet, but if it closes, he's going to be joining Samara Weaving as Emma Frost. Stranger Things, Sadie Sink, can I say it now? She, of course, it was all, under wraps for Spider-Man, but she did appear in Spider-Man as Jean Grey. Thunderbolts filmmaker Jack Schreier is actually directing the reboot, and this will be the first standalone X-Men film since Disney bought 21st Century Fox in 2019. So Marvel has not announced a production timetable yet, but it's X-Men, and Spider-Man did really well. This is going to be a fait accompli for sure. It's going to happen. So looking forward to a new X-Men movie, finally. This is LAFM 7SD. We're going to continue the Two Ups very shortly. Stick around.
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0: LAFM 7SD, Shane Bryan with you, John Fogarty there, the old man down the road, and Creedence Clearwater Revival, Have You Seen the Rain? And before that, a couple of songs from Simple Minds, Don't You Forget About Me, and Alive and Kicking. And Brent Crawford's coming in after three today. We are going to have a chat about the Commonwealth Games, and one of the things that I want to bring up to him is Delta Goodrum and Simple Minds for the closing ceremony of the Commonwealth Games. I'm just going to say it. Delta hijacked that concert. I mean, well, it shouldn't have even been a concert. It was a closing ceremony. It became a mini Delta concert. And if I was Simple Minds, I'd be pretty ticked off about that. So we'll get Brent Crawford's thoughts on that as well, and see what he thinks. See whether he thinks it might be related to maybe how much we paid the Commonwealth Games just to have it get taken off us and given to Glasgow? Yeah, possibly. Could be tied to that, so we will see. Now, it's time to celebrate, getting close to it, for Launceston's best of the best. On Monday, the voting starts. So it's going to be open on the website from 8 o'clock in the morning right through until midnight that night. The first category is the best palmy. The best palmy. We've got a few other categories throughout the week and the following week. Best local butcher, best cafe, best pub. And if you've got a best local place that does a palmy, the best palmy in town, then it's your chance to give them the recognition they deserve. It's LAFM's best of the best. So from Monday, you can register your thoughts on who has the best palmy, and whoever wins will win a trophy, a window sticker, a shout-out across LAFM socials. And then this one standout business at the end will be named Launceston's overall best of the best for 2026, taking home an outside broadcast package or a commercial package as well. So just for voting, you'll also go into the draw to win a $200 Harvey Norman gift card. So get ready to back your favourites, celebrate the local legends who keep Lonnie awesome. 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
9: 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Here comes another. This is the Two Ups at Two, proudly brought to you by Peter Lee's Real Estate, the smarter agency.

0: LAFM 7SD, wrapping up the two up to two. Coming up next hour, it's Madonna and Kylie together. I think this is the first time they've actually recorded something together. We'll find out what the song sounds like very soon. Right now, though, time for news.
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11: I'm John Fabris. Richard Miles says the discussion around Labor's gambling ad reforms demonstrates the federal government's got the balance right. Some MPs are seeking the reforms to be strengthened, including a few Labor politicians. The Deputy PM telling the ABC the reforms are strong enough.
12: You need to strike a balance, and we believe we've done that. But the point I would make is the one I just have, which is that in striking that balance, what we've brought forward is the strongest reforms to gambling advertising that have ever been put before the Parliament.
11: A transitioning Boyer paper mill in Tasmania's Derwent Valley has finalised a $15 million loan agreement with the state government. Boyer is Australia's last paper mill of its kind and employs around 320. Skills and Workforce Minister Felix Ellis explains the loan is to support support the mill through to future sustainability.
13: They provide newsprint, and there's been a long-term structural decline in that market itself. But they're doing works that they can diversify into things like copy paper, and I think it's fantastic that we'll have more Australian-made copy paper that will be made right here.
11: With public consultation on the Tassie government's proposed gun reforms closing today, the opposition's urging the police minister to listen to the concerns of the community. Labor's Jen Butler says excluding firearm ownership caps goes against public sentiment.
14: We want to make sure that this legislation will have caps in it, and that we're able to reduce the firearms in our community, and that should lead to having better public safety.
11: If you want to have your say, you'll need to send in your written submission before 5 this afternoon. Penny Wong is meeting with her Pacific counterparts today with a region-wide security pact likely to be discussed. The foreign minister's in Fiji attending a Pacific Islands Forum meeting ahead of a leaders' one next month.
15: There are many things we want to discuss, but obviously one of them is how do we make sure that our region remains peaceful, stable, and prosperous.
11: And there won't be any feathered friends at the Royal Adelaide Show this year, organisers pulling the pin in the wake of the H5 bird flu outbreak. While the risk is very low, organisers cancelled events to be on the safe side. Australia has 155 confirmed cases of the H5 strain, with the majority in SA.
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11: Port Adelaide's coach is upbeat about the club's growing depth as it confronts Sydney at the SCG tomorrow. Josh Carr has found injuries have produced opportunities to unearth talent.
16: We wouldn't be in this situation with a Josh Lyre, a Ewan McKinlay, these guys, and seeing that they're actually okay, more than okay at AFL level. And for us, when you go into next year and touch wood, we're injury free, all of a sudden our depth starts to look better.
11: That's the latest news and sport.
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2: LAFM's 3-day forecast.
0: Launceston, sunny and 14 today, down to 1 tonight. Mostly cloudy and 14 tomorrow. And for Sunday, a possible shower, 14 degrees. Scottsdale on the northeast, sunny and 13 today, down to 2 tonight. Mostly cloudy and 12 tomorrow, and showers and 12 for Sunday. And St Helens on the east coast, mostly sunny and 15 today, down to 3 tonight. Mostly sunny and 15 tomorrow. And for Sunday, rain and 15 degrees. 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
10: Turning the workday down and all the good stuff up. 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
0: Good afternoon, welcome to the show. Shane Bryan with you. Coming up this hour, some music news. Kylie and Madonna. Looks like they could break the internet with this one. They've teamed up on a song. We'll find out what it is. Brent Crawford's joining us from the Tassie Turf Club. Going to have a chat about sport. Heaps more as well. Right now, though, let's get into it with Ice House. This is Great Southern Land. You're on Afternoons. Thanks to Peter Lee's Real Estate, the smarter agency.

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0: 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Thanks to Peter Lee's Real Estate, the smarter agency. 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
1: Daily Rockstars, the songs, the bands, and the moments that wrote rock history. Let's take a look at what made today in music legendary.
0: And we're kicking it off with a couple of birthdays. On this day in 1958, the frontman of Iron Maiden, Bruce Dickinson, was born. His powerhouse vocals helped drive classics like Number of the Beast, Power Slave, making Iron Maiden one of the biggest heavy metal bands in the world. Also on this day in 1942, a little bit of a slower pace, BJ Thomas was born.
2: Whatever happened to old-fashioned love, the kind that would see you through?
0: He scored timeless hits including Raindrops Keep Falling on My Head, Hooked on a Feeling, and Whatever Happened to Old-Fashioned Love. Built a career that successfully crossed pop, country, adult contemporary music, and gospel. On this day in 1971, the Bee Gees had their first US number one hit.

It was a major breakthrough for the Brisbane Rays brothers and helped launch their international dominance with that number one single, How Can You Mend a Broken Heart? On this day in 2008, the Police reunion tour ended.

Wrapping up at Madison Square Garden on this day in 2008, the Trek proved classics like Roxanne, Message in a Bottle and Every Breath You Take still had enormous appeal with fans worldwide. And finally on this day in 1966, ZZ Top's Eliminator was certified diamond in the US, fueled by hits like Legs, Give Me All Your Loving and this one, Sharp Dressed Man. The album turned the Texas Trio into MTV superstars and remains a classic rock favourite. This is Sharp Dressed Man, and that is Daily Rockstars.

LAFM 7SD, Shane Bryan with you, and it is time for some music news. And this one is probably going to break the internet. Two pop queens have finally made it official. Madonna and Kylie Minogue have released their first ever collaboration, Love Sensation, the After Hours Mix.

0: Now, the remix follows their surprise performance together at World Pride in Amsterdam and features Kylie joining Madonna on a reworked version of the track from Madonna's recent album Confessions 2. Meanwhile, rock fans are sending their best wishes to Glenn Hughes. The former Deep Purple and Black Sabbath singer has announced he's retiring from touring and live performances after doctors advised he could undergo another open-heart surgery if he continued. Hughes said that his health must come first after nearly six decades on the road, although he does plan to continue making music in the studio. And finally, Joan Jett has been forced to cancel two upcoming US shows. Now, she's undergoing surgery for fractured vertebrae, which sounds pretty bad. The good news is that her recovery will come just weeks before the 45th anniversary of the reissue of the classic I Love Rock and Roll album, set for release August 28. The expanded edition celebrates one of the defining rock albums of the early 1980s. And that is the latest in music. You're on LAFM 7SD.
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1: Time for a little afternoon delight. This Afternoons with Shane. 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

0: LAFM 7SD, Shane Bryan with you. This is afternoon. Thanks to Peter Lee's Real Estate, the Smarter Agency. And as we do every Friday afternoon, time to talk sport with Brent Crawford from the Tassie Turf Club. How are you, mate?
1: Shane, really well, mate. How are you, buddy?
0: I'm great. Excellent. Have you gotten over last weekend yet?
1: Well, last weekend was a very, very big weekend, of course. We might as well start with that, of course. It was the Launceston Pacing Club's big weekend of the $100,000 LAFM bow tied. Just went fantastic for them. Yeah. Congratulations to Chester Bullock, the chairman, to Michelle French, the secretary manager, to Natalie Castle here, general manager of LAFM, and all the team that came along. We had a fantastic Calcutta on the Friday night. The winning prize was $4,000, which I was lucky enough to have a little bit of a share in too. So that was nice. So that paid for the weekend for me. And then Saturday night, of course, was the $100,000 LAFM bow tie, taken out by a horse called Okanui Beach. It was driven by a young lass called Abby Turnbull, who was absolutely fantastic. Her father, Craig, was the trainer, so there was a great result there. And then I must admit, our little crew there from the races decided to see what the nightlife was like.
0: I was
1: going
0: to say, I did happen to see...
1: Heard a whisper.
0: A photo, actually, of a line of shots, tequila shots, and I'm thinking, I think that was a big night.
1: That was the start of it, so I must say. So we did a little walk through Launceston, and we started at the Royal Oak, and I must say the town was absolutely booming, because I think it was the South Launceston Footy Club Awards night that night, so there was a lot of young kids out, which was great to see, in their collar and tie, and the girls in their dresses. So we started at the Royal Oak, couldn't get into the Rambler, then went to the Mersh for a little bit of a dance there.
0: Okay.
1: And I don't mind hitting the tiles, I must say, Shane.
0: Yeah.
1: I like a dance.
0: Bit of a dancer?
1: A bit of a dancer. Can't sing. and then we ended up at Lonnie's Nightclub. So we had an absolutely fantastic time. And our special guests, Adam Hamilton and Gareth Hall, were fantastic. So it was just a great weekend for harness racing. Yeah. As I said, they don't get the recognition always of the thoroughbred racing, but we had over 150 people booked in for dinner. Mattson were our caterers. They did a superb job. The food was outstanding. Yeah. And it was just a great night had by all. So congratulations to the LPC. And for me, I'm obviously involved in thoroughbred racing. For them to ask me and involve me in the LPC, it was great.
0: Great. And of course...
1: And I was a bit quiet on Sunday.
0: I bet you were. In addition to that, of course, Saturday, you know, was the Hawks game.
1: Yes, it was, which was fantastic. So we also hosted there. So it was just a great weekend for Launceston. We hosted, Nat and I took some clients to the football on the Saturday afternoon where the Hawks were great over North Melbourne. And there was a great buzz around town, which was great to see, because, of course, Hobart, I was talking to someone last night and they said a lot of the bars have closed, which we know in Hobart. But it was great to see all the bars, pubs and clubs here last Saturday night pumping. There was plenty of angles with the football, the harness, the South Launceston Footy Club. So go Launceston.
0: Yeah, absolutely. Now, do we want to have a bit of a chat about footy, and then we'll come back and have a chat about the games.
1: Certainly will. We'll just quickly touch base on the AFL. Of course, North Melbourne were fantastic over over the Western Bulldogs last night. They were terrific, and of course, Launceston boy Colby McKercher, he absolutely starred, and good on you, Colby. He had 30 disposals and 23 uncontested possessions there, so North Melbourne certainly did well to beat a top 8 team last night. Now, I must admit, I'm getting on a plane tonight. I'm heading over for the Big Demons Fremantle game tomorrow. I was lucky to secure some MCC members tickets there, so that'll be good. So it's 1 vs 5. There'll be plenty of Demon supporters out there, so can't wait for that game tomorrow, and I'll be cheering very hard.
0: Well, I might see you over there.
1: You're heading over too?
0: I'm heading on a plane tomorrow morning.
1: Good work.
0: But I'm not going to the
1: footy.
0: No, I'm going to the Neil Diamond musical that's on tomorrow night. So
1: yes,
0: there you go.
1: I've got some friends going to that too.
0: Yeah, it's going to be a great night.
1: That will be a hoot. And of course, St Kilda versus the Blues on Sunday afternoon. Important game for you guys because you are currently 11th. The Blues are 10th. You want to get into 10th, of course, for the wild card with only 3 or 4 rounds to go.
0: Yep.
1: It's getting to the pointy end, so it's a big weekend of sport in Melbourne as well.
0: Imagine
1: will
0: if
1: be
0: we
1: there.
0: Made it.
1: You can make it. You can make it. Especially with the Bulldogs getting beat last night, that helps. And if we can beat Freo tomorrow, which I probably doubt we can, that's also going to make it a little bit better for you guys as well.
0: Yeah. Awesome.
1: Right. Cheers.
0: Awesome. Well, look, let's take a quick break. When we come back, we'll have a bit of a chat about the Commonwealth Games.
1: And a bit of racing as well.
0: And I just want to ask you about Delta Goodrem. There's a lot of talk about her at the Commonwealth Games closing ceremony.
1: We'll discuss it.
0: Awesome. This is LAFM 7SD.

0: LAFM 7SD, you're on Afternoons. Thanks to Peter Lee's Real Estate, the smarter agency. Brent Crawford here from the Tassie Turf Club. Now, I believe that we've got a big weekend in racing.
1: Yes, and we had a big weekend last weekend in Melbourne at Flemington for Launceston Cup winner of this year, Asvar, which we mentioned.
0: Yes,
1: of course,
0: yes.
1: He was resuming in a race at Flemington last Saturday where he wasn't fancied. It actually was starting at $71.
0: How did he go?
1: He flushed home and ran third.
0: Wow.
1: He was absolutely outstanding. So, of course, he's on the path to the Geelong Cup, which is in about the 21st of October on a Wednesday. And, of course, the Launceston Cup winner gets a free entry into the Geelong Cup. So his chances are really live. And, of course, if he wins the Geelong Cup, fairy tale, of course.
0: Yes.
1: But you've got to be in it to win it.
0: Yeah.
1: He gets into the Melbourne Cup.
0: What are the chances coming third?
1: His chances of coming third on Saturday, he'll have another probably two or three runs before the Geelong Cup. Yeah. But it really enhances his chances now to be, say, in the top five betting for the Geelong Cup. And, of course, we want to hold our Group 3 status here of the Launceston Cup. So if Asvar keeps promoting us as he is, he's heading in the right direction.
0: Yeah.
1: So let's watch out for him. He runs at Caulfield next Saturday week. So we'll talk about that next week. Caulfield tomorrow, just follow our young boys again. James Johnson's got seven rides and Jackson Radley has six. So it was the first week of the new season last week and the boys have got 15 rides between them tomorrow.
0: Yeah, fantastic. How did Hobart go during the week?
1: So Hobart had their first Wednesday meeting for the first season, which was normally Sunday. It was a good meeting. Very, very strong turnover, which was great. Our man, Johnny Blacker, trained to win a gold armour, which was great. And no, it was a successful meeting for them, first one for the season.
0: How do you think going from, say, a Sunday meeting to a Wednesday meeting?
1: Look, obviously crowds would be lower because people have to work, but it's very flexible work in this day and age. Not everyone does a 5-day a week. And if you've got a horse racing on a Wednesday afternoon, I'm sure you could probably take a couple of hours off for your work. Yeah. But in regards to betting turnover, very strong, because betting turnover on a Wednesday is second to a Saturday because you're up against very, very strong meetings. So I think it's certainly a plus. It's just for August and September. Then by the end of September, we roll back around to Friday nights and Sunday afternoons during the summer months. So a good start for Hobart, which was great.
0: Perfect, perfect.
1: Commonwealth Games?
0: Let's talk about Commonwealth Games.
1: I love this. Launceston girl Georgie Baker, well, she raced into cycling history book, Shane, at Glasgow, winning gold for the fifth time in the 10-kilometre scratch race. She was fantastic.
0: Nice.
1: She's been such a trailblazer, and it was so lovely to see for Launceston and for Georgie that she was the flag bearer for the closing ceremony.
0: Yeah, how good is that?
1: How gold was that?
0: Yeah.
1: So, and what a great Commonwealth Games it was for Australia.
0: It was.
1: We won the tally, I think, by about
0: 170.
1: Yeah, that's right. And we were like 40 in front in the gold. So, because that was supposed to be the Melbourne Games.
0: Yeah. It was a little bit embarrassing, actually. That we won.
1: It
0: so
1: was.
0: Many.
1: It was like having like black caviar in a maiden race, wasn't it?
0: Yeah. It was.
2: Yeah, exactly. Yeah.
0: Now I want to talk about Delta Goodrem.
1: Okay.
0: Because I kind of felt that the closing ceremony was hijacked. Now I love Delta.
1: Of course, we do.
0: I think Delta's fantastic, but this was the Glasgow Games.
1: Yes.
0: Right. We didn't. We were supposed to have it.
1: In Melbourne, correct.
0: And we boycotted. And Australia paid a lot of money.
1: That's right. It really affected the dollar in Victoria. And they were absolutely filthy over there with Dan Andrews, I can assure you. But I get your angle here because
0: there was four or five songs that Delta did.
1: She did. And Simple Minds, who also sung, they're from Glasgow.
0: The closing ceremony was hijacked. Now, I love Delta.
1: Of course we do.
0: I think Delta's

0: Hello there, it's Joe Chittamanda driving you home this Friday, the 7th of August.
1: I know that you can watch a film and you'll remember all the details. I'm not like you. So I recently saw something about Grandpa Joe from the very first Willy Wonka and the Chocolate Factory.
0: Yes.
1: Tell me, because I can barely remember. I know he was bedridden, like all the grandparents.
0: Yep.
1: How do they go to the toilet?
0: He was bedridden, but quite easily could sprout out of bed on the whim of a golden ticket. So it begs the question, he was just a doll-bludging, lazy old coot.
1: Well, that's the thing. I mean, remind me of the story.
0: He's in bed.
1: There's Charlie. He's in bed with all the other grandparents, all of them together with no toilet to be seen. And the mum's the one that does all
0: Mrs.
1: the work.
0: Mrs. Bucket's doing all the work.
1: And so how come she didn't get to when
0: they won
1: the golden ticket?
0: Yeah, grandparents are lying in bed, toe to toe.
1: Ugh.
0: Ugh. That would have been Dutch oven city in there.
1: Yeah, yeah, yeah.
0: And then Charlie wins the golden ticket.
1: Grandpa and why doesn't he give it to his mum?
0: I don't know. Grandpa Joe springs into action.
2: Look at me. Up and about. I haven't done this in 20 years.
1: We know. Get a job, you mug.
0: You slagger.
1: Well, the reason I brought him to our attention is I saw a photo, a close-up photo of him when he's on the tour with the little Willy.
0: Charlie.
1: Sorry, Charlie.
0: Willy Wonka owned the factory.
1: Yeah, I remember. Charlie was the kid.
0: There was no little Willy in there.
1: So anyway, he's got his hands on Charlie's shoulders.
0: Yes.
1: Let me show you a close-up of his hands.
0: Oh, yeah.
1: He's one of those guys who's got really long pinky fingernails.
0: Well, because he was slovenly.
1: Then why aren't all of them like that? The long ones, either he's a drug addict or an old guitar player, or just a creep.
0: Choose your own adventure.
1: Choose your own adventure. But I know that a lot of people aren't happy with the lifestyle chosen by those grandparents.
0: Yeah, because he is a bludger.
1: Yeah, he's a bludger. Or, as this woman likes to put it,
3: stayed your big funky crust in that bed acting like it was something wrong with you. You could have took your funky to work and helped Charlie's mama, but you chose to lay your funky crusty nasty toe at that bed. You had all the energy to go to the chocolate factory with Charlie, but you couldn't get a part-time job to help Miss Bucket out. You a hoe, and you could have went and got some money. Why is you making this little boy more responsible than you, bitch? Get up off your big funk ass and go get some money. Or who is the adult? You or Charlie? That's what I thought. On my mama, if I was Charlie, I would have put your old funky ass out as soon as I seen you had energy enough to walk through that whole factory. Would have had your up in there working with the Oompa Loompas, like the peasant you are. But y'all drop y'all thoughts down below and let me know what you think about Grandpa Joe. He definitely got on my nerves.
1: So those are her thoughts. And there's a lot of them.
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4: Entombed miners Brant Webb and Todd Russell made it to the top of the shaft that's kept them prisoner for nearly 2 weeks.
5: Charlene, will you have this man to be your wedded husband?
6: I will.
7: Dally me's dreaming.
8: Hot potato, hot potato. Yeah!
0: You know, call me a nerd, but I'm excited about the census. Well, I love stats. I love telemetry. I like looking back at stuff. On August 11, the census is coming back. It's not just a form people fill out every 5 years. It's a deeper dive into understanding how we as Australians live.
9: Yeah, it's who we are, how our communities thrive, how they're changing. And this is where policy is made, decisions are made, so it's important we all fill it out.
0: Yeah, it's like how big the ventilation shaft will have to be on the metro if so many people are travelling on it.
9: Actually, you make a very good point.
0: This is the stuff I love.
9: And this is the stuff we learnt from the last census in 2021. Do you want me to give you some stats?
0: Give me some. How many people, how many bods in Australia?
9: The population was 25.4 million. The median age was 38.
0: Mm.
9: The average, 2.5 people per household.
0: Yep.
9: 80% of the students who were studying full-time. This is just post-COVID.
0: Weren't we sort of into COVID?
9: Well, we kind of were.
0: It was happening. What else was happening?
9: Lots of things were happening that
0: year.
9: What
0: was in and what was out?
9: Well, in 2021, we had the rollout of the COVID vaccine.
0: Oh, yeah.
9: So this was the beginning of us managing COVID. That was in 2021. I tell you what was out. Prince Harry and Meghan Markle, they seceded, I guess, from royal duties.
0: And aren't they loving that?
9: And but I tell you what, we had a return of Bennifer, of Jennifer Lopez and Ben Affleck. Rekindled their romance 20 years after they split. And how are those two cool kids going? In further relationship news, this was the year that the twin flames got together.
0: Oh, yeah.
9: Megan Fox and Machine Gun Kelly. Remember? They were the most talked about couple, known for their intense romance, matching outfits.
0: Okay, musically, putting on my DJ pants, what did you like? Did you like in 21, did you like Justin Bieber and the Kid Leroy?
9: I like
0: Or in 2021, did you like Miley Cyrus with the Kid Leroy?
9: For the Kid Leroy. It was a big year, 2021.
0: And looking back, there's so many highlights from that year. We know so much about who we were and what shaped us, all thanks to the census of 2021.
9: So the census, as we say, is a snapshot of who we are. It's time to complete your census. Every single answer matters in partnership with the Australian Bureau of Statistics.
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18: I'm John Fabris. Seven people, including teachers, students and the gunman, are dead from a shooting at a school on the outskirts of Thailand's capital, Bangkok. 15 others are injured, two critically. Local police are also reporting the gunman had earlier killed his grandparents. A $15 million loan deal for Boyer Paper Mills has been finalised by Tasmania's government. The mill employs around 320 and is shifting its product output as demand for newspaper declines. Skills and Workforce Minister Felix Ellis assures the deal has plenty of checks and balances in place.
19: There are strong protections for the taxpayer in this process. We want to see the Boyer Mill continue to employ Tasmanians.
18: Geelong CEO reveals the club's been asked for a please explain by the AFL over its secret concussion deal. The unnamed player with a history of head knocks waived the right for future concussion-related compo. The Cats have since torn up the deal. Steve Hocking admitting the club should have sought advice from the AFL.
20: There's no doubt that that's a misstep on our behalf. When I opened this press conference, I'm responsible for that. I'm on the hook for that, and we'll work through that internally over time.
18: A major probe into food labelling is planned in response to a Four Corners investigation raising concerns about undeclared ingredients. Federal Assistant Minister Andrew Lee says they've given the ACCC more funding to ensure significant resources are devoted to it.
21: Australians shouldn't be duped by misleading labels. Australians should be able to walk into a store and know that what it says on the tin is accurate.
18: And our Federal Defence Minister insists WA won't become a new US base, despite more than 2,000 Americans being deployed there. Richard Marles telling Nine it's all part of our long-term defence strategy and isn't permanent.
22: This is a really important step in the AUKUS program in Australia acquiring a nuclear-powered submarine capability, and America operating from HMAS Stirling will be really important in terms of giving us the opportunity to get the skills to work on nuclear-powered submarines.
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18: Tasmania Jack Jumpers has locked in the makeup of its NBL squad on the re-signing of point guard Nick Stoddart as injury replacement player. Jack Jumpers coach Scott Roth is okay with his own contract extension talks being on the back burner.
24: There's a lot of moving parts with all the other things going on that are way more important than me right now.
18: And in AFL, Gold Coast coach Damien Hardwick is resting multiple young players for Sunday's Canberra match against GWS.
25: It was always on the cards. You know, it paid a long stint, obviously, I think between 9 and 8 games sort of thing for a first-year player is big load. Some of those guys had limited preparations with regards to their pre-season as well.
18: That's the latest news and sport.
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1: There's still some patchy delays both ways on the West Tamar Highway for those travelling through Riverside. Otherwise, there's no dramas on the East Tamar Highway and it's looking like a smooth run on both the Bass and Midland Highways. It's the big one at Nissan. 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I'm Mia. 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
3: LAFM's three-day forecast.
4: Well, for Launceston, it was a top of 14 today, heading down to 1 tonight. Mostly cloudy and 14 tomorrow. And for Sunday, possible shower, 14 degrees. Scottsdale in the northeast, it was a top of 13 today, heading down to 2 tonight. Mostly cloudy and 12 tomorrow, and showers and 12 for Sunday. And St Helens in the east coast, it was a top of 15 today, heading down to 3 tonight. Mostly sunny and 15 tomorrow, rain and 15 for Sunday. 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
33: It's showtime.
0: Good afternoon to you. Still celebrating National Lighthouses.
9: Oh, are you still celebrating National Lighthouses?
0: You know what about the inland lighthouses? Goulburn's Lighthouse, for example.
9: Why are they inland?
0: Because it's so high, they can see it from the sea.
9: Yeah, but...
0: The Goulburn Lighthouse.
9: But aren't the isn't the point of a lighthouse so that you don't knock into the shore?
0: No, but because you can see it from the sea.
9: But then you think, oh, look where the shore is. It's all that way over there. And then by then, boonk, you've hit a giant merino.
0: Yeah, actually, you do make a good point there.
9: Should I phone the people of Goulburn and let them know?
0: Your lighthouse.
9: Move it to the sea, you fools. Also, yeah. I have just walked past. Is it the client experience department?
0: Previously known as radio sales.
9: Yeah, that's the client experience department.
0: Every job title now has a huge word salad title before
9: the
0: it.
9: Word salad department. And they have something new written on their whiteboard. Or would you rather on the whiteboard?
0: Oh, yeah, would you rather?
9: I walked past and I sniffed the texter.
0: Okay.
9: I hung around there for some time until they told me to leave.
0: That would explain the little natty moustache you have.
9: I'll explain what their version of the would you rather is today.
3: Go on, bring your sarcasm. They brought theirs.
34: Make a rocket. Put it up both of us.
8: I'm sensing a bit of hostility there.
3: Jonesy and Amanda. LAFM.

0: It's Jonesy and Amanda driving you home this Friday afternoon.
1: As a young person, let's start with you, Ryan. As a young person, let's start with Ryan.
2: Yes.
1: What kind of things do you spend money on that aren't essentials, the miscellaneous above-the-line spending?
2: Yeah, I spend a lot of money on coffee.
1: How much a day, say?
2: I buy coffee at least once a day. So I reckon, over a week, about $50 probably on coffee.
1: And do you buy, like you live in a shared apartment with friends.
2: Yeah.
1: Do you do meal planning or meal prepping?
2: No. I just buy all my food out. Yep.
1: So you don't buy ingredients, you buy food?
2: Yes. Yeah, just, go straight to the source.
0: Yep.
1: Do you spend money?
0: Straight to Cosmenel Gomez.
1: This lovely Mexican sauce. Yeah. Do you spend money on computer games and things like that?
2: Yeah, like a lot of subscriptions. They kind of add up. So like Xbox Live, you have to pay to have access to like online gaming and things like that.
1: The reason I bring this up is that I read an interesting article that this is how easy it is.
0: That'll be all, Ryan.
1: What do you mean?
0: It's like you're doing some sort of
1: survey. And Ryan, have you been happy with this interaction we've had? All it takes to blow $10,000 a year on miscellaneous bits and pieces is to spend $27.40 a day on miscellaneous stuff.
0: So that doesn't count fuel?
1: No, this is miscellaneous stuff.
0: Right.
1: So coffee, fast food, Amazon,
0: Xbox Live.
1: Impulse buys on Amazon, convenience store kind of things.
0: Sandwiches from 7-Eleven.
1: Or for girls, I know I do this. I go to the chemist to buy things I need and I go, oh, that looks nice. So you end up buying things.
0: I've seen you walk into the shop where there's nothing on display other than a glass thing on a plinth.
1: And I say, I don't hate it, I'll buy it.
0: Oh, sure, that's $10,000. There you go.
1: Do you have another as well? So that's the thing. I thought this was very interesting. $27.40 a day on miscellaneous things. And if you add them up, it's not that hard to do that. If you don't do that, you can make $10,000 a year.
0: Yep.
1: What would you do with $10,000 a year, Ryan? Just buy bigger food and bigger sandwiches?
2: Yeah, so I'd like to travel, actually, so I can go and, try the cuisine from where they're actually
0: from. Why don't you travel to
1: $10,000 would buy you an enormous trip.
0: Why don't you travel to a tyre repairer and get the tyre on your car fixed, which has now been broken for some 4 weeks?
2: Yeah, I could do that. Yeah, that's true. I could, yeah.
1: Oh, you've ruined everything, Brendan. Naggy old dad over here.
0: You could go and get your... Well, it's a car. It's supposed to work. It's dead money.
1: Let this be your public service announcement. Next time you go to buy something ridiculous or miscellaneous, have a think about that.
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0: Hello, it's Jonesy and Amanda driving you home.
1: You know how last Friday we did a Would You Rather?
0: Yeah, Would You Rather.
1: What was it again?
0: It was Live Your Life with Wet Sleeves or Live Your Life with Crumbs in the Bed.
1: What did you choose?
0: I wear a tank top, so it doesn't affect
1: me. No, that doesn't count. Well, then all around your armpits would be wet, but maybe you're used to that. I've got another one for you that is on the board outside.
0: Don't these people do any work around here?
1: Here it is.
0: Right.
1: A, would you rather A, be the person that stands and claps every time the plane lands?
0: Yeah.
1: That person.
0: Terrible.
1: Or B, be the person who stands and claps when the movie finishes in a theatre. So it can't be in the privacy of your own home theatre with the surround sound and the Brendan Jones branded popcorn.
0: Right.
1: You've got to be in a cinema.
0: Hey, don't rag on my popcorn, okay?
1: What would you choose? What would you rather? A or B?
0: I'm at the cinema. I'm standing up. Well done. Well done, Homer's Iliad or Odyssey or whatever. Well done. Well done. That's what I'm doing.
1: I don't know, because people legitimately do clap when a plane lands.
0: Yeah, for sure.
1: So you wouldn't look as foolish. Having said that, you would
0: look incredibly foolish. I'll just say this now. Unless you're a yokel that's never been on a plane in your life.
1: What if it's a dodgy landing and you go, whoa, we've made it.
0: Okay,
1: Thank you.
0: But that's not the short of the plane having, and I'm saying a major thing, like you've lost an engine and you think you're going to die and you're writing your wishes to your loved ones.
1: And you become impregnated in the toilet.
0: You have it off with a stewardess.
1: Yeah.
0: Unless it's that, then no, there's no clapping when you land. Not from this little black duck.
1: I think it's more, you can get away with it on a plane rather than a theatre. But having said that, you can make a quicker getaway from the theatre.
0: Yeah.
1: At the plane, you go, woohoo, and you applaud. Then you have to stand up, get your luggage out of the overhead compartment.
0: Yeah. Yeah.
1: Then you've got to walk with all those people through the terminal.
0: Look at this tool bag.
1: Yeah.
0: These guys
1: got impregnated on a plane, incidentally.
0: Come up with some good water cooler chat, don't they? We should get some sort of jingle. This is a new segment on the show.
1: Isn't it like a whip poll?
0: No, whip poll is different.
1: What about a pub test?
0: No, that's different. That's different as well.
1: So what are you going to call this?
0: I call it water cooler chat.
1: Water cooler chat.
0: I've got a jingle.
1: Already?
0: Of course.
2: Water cooler chat. Water cooler chat. Now it's time for water cooler chat.
1: And yet you're the guy who's scared of looking like a tool. All right. Would you rather A, be the person who stands and claps when the plane lands?
0: Yep.
1: B, stands and claps when the movie finishes in the cinema.
0: Water cooler chat is in session.
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16: There's patchy delays both ways on Goderick Street and Invermay. Otherwise, looking elsewhere to South Launceston, Wellington Street is slow both ways on approach to Howick Street. And in Kings Meadows, it's a heavy run both ways on Hobart Road at Risley Street. 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I'm Mia. More traffic soon on LAFM.
17: 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Your favourites from the 90s and 2000s. Where do you go? My love, I'm all alone and I need you now. 60s and 70s tracks that stand the test of time. Here she comes now, say I'm morning,
18: morning. Lady waiter on the TV. Jonesy.
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0: It's Jonesy and Amanda driving you home. And mark this day down, a red letter day, the 7th of August, 2026, a new segment was born. Water cooler chat.
1: Studies have shown that more information gets passed through water cooler gossip than through official memos. Water cooler chat.
2: That intro is longer than the segment.
0: Come on.
2: As per usual.
0: Hang on. Today's water cooler chat.
2: All right. Well, you've wrecked everything by making a long intro. Ryan, I'm going to ask you the question.
3: Okay, yep.
2: Would you rather A, be the person that stands and claps every time the plane lands, or B, be the person that stands and claps when the movie finishes?
3: I think plane lands, because there's a bit more jeopardy in landing a plane than just watching a movie.
2: So you think the clapping could be justified?
3: I think the clapping could be more justified, whereas I'm imagining in a cinema, I'm probably going to be like the only one standing and clapping, whereas on the plane, I might have some friends clapping with me as well.
2: All right. Well, okay. You've given this some thought, which is very alarming.
0: Nick has joined us. Hello, Nick.
2: Hello, Nick.
4: Hey, how you going?
0: Very good. What a cooler chat, Nick.
2: Would you rather A, the person who claps when the plane lands, or B, the person who claps when the movie finishes?
4: I'm a movie gal, because when you're on a plane, you're stuck in one confined space and everyone will know that it's you. Whereas movies, everyone's getting up, they're leaving, no one will know.
0: There's a degree of anonymity.
2: It's like we've asked the question, where would you rather flatulate?
0: What about
2: that's next week's?
0: Like when Amanda goes to an adult movie theater, one of those old dodgy ones.
2: Yeah, what happens then, Brenda?
0: You stand up in your trench coat.
2: And applaud. Bravo.
0: Well done.
2: Bravo to all involved in the production.
0: Thank you, Nick. Kelly has joined us.
2: Hello, Kelly. Would you rather A, be the person who stands and applauds when the plane lands, or B, applauds when the movie finishes?
0: Anonymity.
2: It's like we've asked the question, where would you rather flatulate?

0: Papa. Don't you train anymore.
1: Thank you, Kelly. I don't know how someone would think that. Seb has joined us.
0: Hello, Seb. Would you rather, A, be the person who applauds when the plane lands or applauds when the movie finishes?
2: I think when the movie finishes.
0: Why would you choose that?
2: I can appreciate a good performance, whereas the plane landing, I mean, that's his job, right?
0: Or hers, thank you, Seb.
2: You know what I mean.
1: In the misogyno world
0: just doing their job, whereas theatre... Like
1: he didn't come here for a lecture around the water cooler.
0: No.
1: Thank you, Seb. Annette has joined us.
0: Hello, Annette. Would you rather, A, be the person who stands and claps in the cinema or on a plane? I think I've said A twice.
3: All good. I am for cinema. Because it's dark and it's big and you can hide in the back and
1: clap. Exactly. Anonymity. When you go to your adult theatres, Amanda, on the weekend.
0: The Eros.
1: In the Eros Theatre. And you're watching...
0: watching Three's Company.
1: Don't eat Amanda's twisties, Annette.
0: Hello.
1: Thank you.
0: Hello, Jenna. Would you rather, A, be the person that claps when the plane lands, or B, be the person who claps at the end of a movie?
4: Definitely end of a movie, because you're applauding everybody who worked on the movie.
1: Yes, exactly. If you're a director, that's what you want. And you never know. They could Cecil B. DeMille.
0: Yay, best boy. That's what I say in my Eros Theatre as well.
1: Cecil B. DeMille, or the best boy, could be in the audience that night.
0: Cecil B. DeMille, by way of Ouija board.
1: Thank you for being part of Water Cooler Chat.

0: 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It's done. 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
4: Hi, I'm Sally Pearson. The Blues and the Saints have named their teams ahead of this weekend's AFLW season opener in Melbourne. Carlton will be without injured duo Sophie McKay and Keely Scherer, while recruit Sophie Butterworth makes her debut for St Kilda. Roosters star Taryn Aiken is on track to make her return from a shoulder injury in Sunday's NRLW clash with the Eels. Round 6 kicks off tomorrow with the Bulldogs hosting the Cowboys. And Kimberly Lacourt has won Stage 6 of the Tour de France Femme overnight. Swiss rider Marlon Reusser holds the overall lead.
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0: It's Jonesy the Man driving you home this Friday afternoon.
1: You know, I know that you've been busting for information about the rap singer Lil Wayne.
0: Oh, hang on. Don't tell me rapping with Mootsie's back.
1: No, it's not. This was the segment
0: that you used to do.
1: Yeah, when I talk about rap music. This time,
0: when we were standing around the water cooler and I was talking to young people, I wanted to actually be abreast rap music without actually having to listen to it. And your gang name is Lil Moons.
1: You've made that up.
0: And you even had an intro.
1: Oh, dear.

0: Anyway.
1: It was over time, Ryan.
0: I have come across some information about Lil Wayne. And it feels like lately we only have had Lil Wayne. We haven't had a lot of Wayne.
1: Okay.
0: Anyway.
1: Don't encourage
0: Lil
1: her.
0: Wayne.
1: Mm-hmm.
0: I'm looking at a picture of him here.
1: Yep.
0: He looks like E.T. He looks 100 years old.
1: Give me a look at him.
0: How old do you think he is?
1: Oh, he'd have to be 50?
0: He's 43. I think he looks about 108. But Lil, in case you're wondering who Lil Wayne is, here's a couple of his big songs. Here's Lollipop. She lick me like a lollipop. Yeah. She lick me like a lollipop. Okay, yuck, yuck, stop. And how about this one, Trigger

0: Okay.
1: That's Lil Wayne. The reason I want
0: now playing on smooth.
1: The reason I want to talk about Lil Wayne is some information has come to light where I've seen footage of him talking to some other, I don't know if they're musicians, I don't know.
0: Rappers.
1: I don't know what they are. But they're discussing
0: boys in the hood.
1: His sleeping habits, and the conversation went a little bit like this.
2: Find it hard to sleep at night?
3: I don't sleep.
2: Ever? You don't sleep?
3: Because I work so much.
2: Yeah. What time do you go to bed?
3: I don't have a time.
2: Well,
4: wait, do you really not sleep?
3: No, I don't.
2: No, you don't.
4: What do you do? So are you up from like, let's say it's like midnight. You're like, okay, I'm going to try to lay down and go to bed.
3: No.
4: So you're never trying to lay down and go to bed?
2: You never get into bed ever?
3: No.
2: You never get into bed?
3: No.
1: No. That's why he looks 108 years old. He never lies down and goes to sleep.
0: He doesn't have a bed.
1: He has to work so much. Lil Wayne, have a rest. Maybe the solution to this, I don't know, I'm just throwing this out there for Lil Wayne, if he maybe does a collab with Lil Baby.
0: So you could put Lil Wayne with Lil Baby.
1: And then someone would have to put them to bed.
0: Well, because Lil Baby would be up, but Lil
1: Baby can't stay up, so he'd have to go to bed with Lil Wayne.
0: What about Lil Poopy?
1: And then there'd be Lil Poopy, and then this guy'd come in.
5: Wake up, Jeff. Everybody's wiggling. Wake up, Jeff.
1: And hence, we really need the circadian rhythms are taken care of.
0: Why don't I want to put a cap in your ass?
1: Go to sleep, Lil Wayne.
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7: 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This is your news now.
14: I'm John Fabris. Geelong's address, the concussion waiver signed with one of its players, CEO Steve Hocking, taking full responsibility but not stating whether anyone will face sanctions.
20: Whatever the AFL decide to do from here is up to them. I have received a letter, please explain, from the AFL in relation to this matter. So we'll deal with that over the coming days.
14: A state government loan of $15 million has been settled for the Boyer Paper Mill in Tasmania's south. Employing around 320, the business is transitioning its product output and modernising equipment. Skills and Workforce Minister Felix Ellis explaining the loan carries reporting requirements.
21: We want to see the Boyer Mill continue to employ Tasmanians. This funding that we've provided, we think will help them get to a more sustainable financial position.
14: Year 9 to 12 students across Tasmania learning about building-related employment firsthand on Hobart's Macquarie Point Stadium construction site's been proposed. Tasmanian trade organisations have hatched the plan for a high-vis army learning hub and presented it to the state government. The Civil Contractors Federation's Andrew Winch wants it to drive new talent into the workforce.
22: We need thousands of new people in the pipeline to work. We need to make sure that we've got enough people in the workforce to continue to build homes, roads and bridges for Tasmania. We can't just have the stadium built. We still need to continue to build everything else.
14: Victorian poultry producers have been forced to lock down their farms as Australia's H5 bird flu cases rise. Farms with more than 50 birds will now be forced to house them to prevent spreading the virus. Meantime, the Royal Adelaide Show cancelled all bird exhibits for next month because of the virus. Motorists heading away for the weekend are likely to be facing higher fuel costs. Pump prices are up since the fuel excise discount was removed on Monday. Federal Assistant Minister Andrew Lee is leaving it to the ACCC to spot any price gouging.
23: The ACCC monitors closely and it's aware that this should only be passed through when the tanks are filled up. That will occur more regularly in the urban centres than in regional centres, so the pass-through may be more immediate in cities than in the bush.
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14: Port Adelaide's coach is upbeat about the club's growing depth as it confronts Sydney at the SCG tomorrow. Josh Carr finding injuries have produced opportunities to unearth talent.
24: We wouldn't be in this situation with a Josh Lyre, a Ewan McKinlay, these guys, and saying that they're actually okay, more than okay at AFL level. And for us, when you go into next year and touch wood, we're injury free, all of a sudden our depth starts to look better.
14: And Josh Fraser's vowing to announce a decision next week on whether he'll put his hand up for the full-time coaching role at Carlton. The interim coach will meet with club officials beforehand.
25: If you're in, you're all in. So I want to make sure that, you know, if it was something I was committed to going through a process, that I'm all in on that.
14: That's the latest news and sport.
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27: Checking on the West Tamar Highway, there's still some minor patchy delays both ways for those travelling through Riverside. Otherwise, there's no dramas on the East Tamar Highway and it's looking like a smooth run on both the Bass and Midland Highways. 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I'm Mia. More traffic soon on LAFM.
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26: LAFM's 3-day forecast.
0: Well, for Launceston, it was a top of 14 today, heading down to 1 tonight. Mostly cloudy and 14 tomorrow, and for Sunday, a possible shower, 14 degrees. Scottsdale on the northeast, it was a top of 13 today, heading down to 2 tonight. Mostly cloudy and 12 tomorrow, and showers and 12 for Sunday. And St Helens in the east coast, it was a top of 15 today, heading down to 3 tonight. Mostly sunny and 15 tomorrow, rain and 15 for Sunday. 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
33: 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Last week, Ian Moss, Troy Cassidaly, people are still raving about.
34: Well, wait till you hear who you're going to rave about today. Let's start with this. It's been 20 years since these two songs were released.

0: so sweet.
1: Bachelor Girl, as I said, 20 years since that album Waiting for the Day featuring them was released. These songs have been given an incredible and intriguing makeover. And Tanya and James, Bachelor Girl, are joining us next.
0: Friday Feels sessions are coming up. Also, Instagram makes its return. 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
2: Jonesy and Amanda. 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

0: It's Jonesy and Amanda driving you home this Friday afternoon.
1: Well, it's been almost 20 years since Bachelor Girl released some of the most iconic hits Australia has ever known. And the very album featuring them, Waiting for the Day, has been given a makeover. It is now called Waiting for the Day Artist Sessions. To tell us what those sessions are, please welcome the stars themselves of Bachelor Girl, Tanya and James.
2: Hello.
3: Hello.
0: One is Bachelor and one is Girl.
4: Hey, we don't have to give you the crash course on where the band name comes from.
0: You know, I did know it.
1: I don't know it.
0: But over the time, I've forgotten.
4: To be honest, I looked up Spinster in the thesaurus and it had Bachelor Girl. Because the place that we sort of wrote from and still do is that independent, you know, girl about town, you know, emancipated chick.
1: But Spinster's such a hard word, isn't it?
4: It's not as sexy.
0: No.
4: So we went with
3: Bachelor. Not a good band name.
1: No, it's not a good band
4: name. No, it's not. Although Dave said,
1: it's like women over a certain age now traditionally were called crone, and that was never a derogatory word, but now it'd be terrible to call someone a crone.
4: Wow.
3: I'll have to remember that for my mother-in-law.
1: It's not derogatory.
0: It's nice. It's a term of endearment. But you guys must be so pleased. I've been doing this for so long. I remember when Buses and Trains came out, and I instantly remember thinking, what a great song. To have it still, we play it quite regularly. I've played it throughout my career.
1: I think it's one of the most played Australian songs, isn't it?
4: Apparently, yes. I mean, it stood the test of time. Somehow James nailed the human condition that is, you know, the propensity to walk under certain public transport
1: and self-sabotage.
4: And self-sabotage, but want to do it all again.
1: Yeah. Did you know at the time what an enduring hit it would be?
3: No, I thought it was weird. So I wrote the song and I had to show it to Tanya and I said, I've written something weird. I don't know if it's good weird or terrible weird. You can let me know. And she liked it, and then one person after another liked it. And it's only in hindsight really that I understand that it is life-affirming, and that's what people get out of it. It's why people like the song, because by the end of the song they feel better than they did at the start of the song.
0: Right.
3: It's kind of a medicine they don't know they're taking.
0: That's another song in itself.
1: And with the artist sessions of the songs, tell us about that. Tell us who's joined you on the album.
4: Okay, it's quite a list. Are you ready?
1: I'm ready.
4: I think I have them off by heart. So we've got Darren Hayes.
0: Yep.
4: We've got Shepherd.
0: Yep.
4: Jack Jones. Delta Goodrum. Help me out anytime you want, James.
3: Well, guys,
4: Susie DeMarkey.
1: Mm-hmm.
4: Courtney Act. Wilson. Nervo. Kaylee Bell, Michael Painter,
3: Tommy Emmanuel,
4: Ella Hooper.
1: Wow.
0: Jeepers.
4: And now I need a lie down.
1: I love her.
0: When you got
1: I need to lie down. She's my favourite.
0: I did listen to you singing with Guy Sebastian. That is
1: brilliant.
0: Sensational.
1: And

0: takes you back to such a happy time, doesn't it?
1: Good. That, does it? Go there.
0: It's sort of like, remember the year 2000 was so good.
1: It was a good year. A Sydney Olympics.
0: Yeah, it just felt like everything was good. It was before September 11.
1: Before the internet.
0: You could bring all your stuff on a plane. Right. It was... Yeah.
2: Keep your shoes on as you went through the terminal.
0: You could carry glass bottles around with you.
2: What a good time, Brendan. You could carry a glass bottle around.
0: I like it.
2: That's how I define a good time.
0: I like the fact that you guys are here for the Friday Feels session. So, James, you've brought a keyboard in, which is a good thing.
3: Yes, lucky I didn't bring a guitar because I'm crap at guitar.
0: Okay, well that's
1: lucky
0: good.
1: I'm not playing. And for a piano player, I'm a really good singer.
0: But you're going to be doing a bit of singing. We've just we've set up the microphones and all the stuff for you to perform. Our technician Ben was just doing a bit of a sound check before.
4: I got hit by a bus, ran over by a tree.
2: That's... Well, is he on the new album?
3: No, he's fired.
1: Oh, but I tell you, that does remind me, John Stevens. There's no segue between what we just heard and John.
0: Good.
2: Don't forget John.
1: John and
3: no aspersions, Carl.
1: Susie DeMarco.
2: You did mention her.
0: You mentioned Susie. Okay. We've got John. The roll call is complete.
1: Oh, my God. The headache. My post-menopause brain is...
0: It's okay. Bananas. You're among friends here.
1: Good.
0: Bachelor Girl is coming up next for the Friday Feels session.
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0: It's Jonesy and Amanda driving you home. It's Friday Feels Sessions. In the studio right now, we have Bachelor Girl. Tanya, James are both here. We've done our audio check. I must say, I was listening to the sound check. It wasn't as good as Ben when he was doing his audio check.
1: I got hit by a bus, ran over by a train.
0: That's a...
2: ran over by a train. He's adding more words to it.
1: I'm surprised he's still in the building.
0: James is saying, this is my work.
3: I thought you were going to say...
1: escorted to the pavement.
0: This is my work.
3: I thought you were going to say, I'm surprised he's still in the business.
0: We're celebrating Waiting for the Day Artist Sessions, which is due out today.
3: Woo!
0: And you've teamed with pretty much everyone who's not on this album.
3: Well, you aren't.
0: Me and Ben, and probably you don't want me.
2: I am. You just didn't mention my name earlier, but I'm on the album too.
3: I'm the deluxe version.
2: Yeah, that's right.
0: Amanda's got a lot of spoken word poetry, if anyone's interested.
2: I'd like to do the Desiderata.
0: So,
2: with everyone.
0: Without any further ado, for the Friday Feels Sessions, Bachelor Girl and Buses and Trains.

0: I feel like I'm in some cruisy jazz bar. I love it.
1: My goodness me.
0: I love it. You two look like you have so much fun.
1: That was a hoot.
2: Amanda, secret. You know, that's what you say to people when you don't know what to say to them. You look like you're having so much fun.
0: No, you did.
2: No, but
0: you
2: know
0: glowing.
2: That's genuine from you. No,
0: yes.
2: We had a good time, and it's your energy too.
0: Oh,
2: truly.
0: Yeah. What a fabulous version of that song. I loved it.
1: That was so a treat.
2: Well, that's with Delta on the actual new record. We've got,
1: so
2: Delta,
1: you got Delta
2: on buses.
1: I don't think you need her. So,
0: well, we'll pass that on.
1: Well, I've got a number here. We'll call it Delta. Take the night off.
2: Oh, no.
1: Tanya and
0: so
1: James
0: are going on tour as well, aren't you?
3: Yes, we're doing some gigs.
1: Of course.
0: Well, for tour information, for tickets, for all that information.
1: Yep. Waiting for the Day, Artist Sessions is out today. Everyone is on that album except for Ben and Amanda, but it's probably a good thing.
0: So go to bachelorgirl.com for all the information.
1: Thank you, Tanya. Thank you, James, for joining us and being part of the Friday Feels session.
3: Cheers, thanks, man.
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16: Looking to Newstead, there's some westbound traffic slowing on Hobblers Bridge Road approaching Penquit Road. Otherwise, over in South Launceston, Wellington Street is moving slow both ways on approach to both Howick Street and Pipeworks Road. KFC's new lunchtime box full range packs an unreasonable amount of chicken into mouth-watering $5, $10 and $15 boxes. Until 2 p.m, pick up only, not everywhere and not forever, no swaps. I'm Mia, more traffic tomorrow morning on LAFM.
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0: Right on. 10 questions, 60 seconds on the clock. You could pass if you don't know an answer. We'll come back to that question if time permits. You get all the questions right, $1,000.
5: You can go with $1,000. How useful would that be? But you can make it $2,000 by answering a bonus question, but it's double or nothing.
0: Sam's in Brabham. Hello, Sam.
6: Hi, how you going?
5: Very well. Let's see if we can get you some money. Yeah. Feeling confident, feeling fruity?
6: Fruity, I'm not about confidence.
5: Okay. Right. Well, fruity's good enough.
0: Well, feeling fruity is all right, Sam.
5: Yeah.
6: It is.
5: So, okay. You know how this goes. 10 questions, 60 seconds. If you're not sure, say pass, because we might have time to come back, because if you're wrong, it's all over, okay?
6: Okay, no worries.
5: Sam, Thank you. Good luck, because here we go. Here comes question number one. How many numbers make up 10?
6: 10.
5: Question two, which galaxy do we live in?
6: Pass.
5: Question three, arachnophobia is a fear of what?
6: Spiders.
5: Question four, which sport was Matt Shervington known for?
6: Pass.
5: Question five, House of the Dragon is a prequel to what show?
6: Oh, I know it. Pass.
5: Question six, Bernard Fanning was in which band?
6: Powderfinger.
5: Question seven, Captain Morgan is what type of alcoholic beverage?
6: Rum.
5: Question eight, how many kids does Ryan Gosling have?
6: Oh, I don't know, two.
5: Question nine, an oyster blade is a cut of what meat?
6: Beef.
5: Question 10. Who uses the slogan, the fresh food people?
6: Woolworths.
5: Question 2. Which galaxy do we live in?
6: Oh, I don't know. I should know that.
0: Oh, it's the treat you can have between meals.
5: It's the Milky Way.
6: Oh, of course.
5: We're not in galaxy Snickers.
0: Oh.
6: No, I saw that.
5: Which sport was Matt Shervington known for? Remember how he used to run in that sort of bodysuit? Yeah. He was a sprinter or a runner.
0: They used to call him the teapot.
6: Was he? Yeah. Oh, my goodness. Okay.
5: And House of the Dragon, you probably know that, was a prequel to Game of Thrones.
6: Game of Thrones. It was sitting there. It was
5: Sam,
6: sitting
5: you
6: there.
5: Did well. Sam. I liked how you guessed how many children that Ryan Gosling had, and you were right.
0: You know, I thought you were going to get it, Sam. I thought you were going to come back. You got to do the Lazarus.
6: Not to worry. No, thank you anyway.
5: Got lapped by
0: Good on
5: Shervo.
0: You, Sam.
5: Thank you.
0: We had you at Fruity.

0: and it'll be back again on Monday. If you would like to play, jonesyandamanda.com.au.
1: 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Predictable. 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Slightly less so.
2: Jonesy and Amanda.
3: LAFM.

0: It's Jonesy and Amanda driving you home this Friday afternoon. We straddle many medias.
1: We do. My hips are getting sore from that.
0: And lucky so you've got titanium ones.
1: We need some assistance, which is why we rely on Jenna, our social media guru.

0: Esche.
1: What?
2: What?
0: Just talking like the kids.
2: Oh, Dad's embarrassing.
1: Yeah.
2: What have you got for us this week, Jenna? What have we done?
1: Yeah, so it's been a huge week across the Jonesy and Amanda socials once again, and it all started with Martha Reeves' rendition of the U.S. national anthem at the Women's Pro Baseball League launch.
3: Oh, say can you see by the dawn's early light.
2: It seems to get worse every time I hear it.
3: At the twilight's last.
2: Cripes. Yeah. Did people love it?
1: Oh, well, it's received thousands of views, with many agreeing that her rendition was downright shocking. So Donna on Instagram writes, reminds me of my grandma after a couple of scotches and water.
0: Yep.
2: Must be the water doing that.
0: She must have got a light on the water.
1: While Seanzy on YouTube adds, when the mechanic asks you to describe the noise your car's been making. Yes. But Martha has since acknowledged that the rendition had not gone as she had hoped.
0: No.
1: Attributing the difficulties to wet and windy conditions and the absence of stage monitors.
0: Oh, yeah.
2: That old thing.
0: You need a stage monitor.
2: When we have a bad day in here, it's because it's wet and windy outside as well.
0: Yep. And our foldback's not good.
2: Oh, absolutely.
1: However, our biggest post of the week was our response to Miranda Kerr's unusually strict diet.
4: Oh, I don't do eggs.
5: Okay, so what's a breakfast for you?
4: I do protein, so I eat meats like venison, bison, lamb. Mm. I eat all the meats that aren't mass produced.
5: So you're not doing sushi?
4: Oh, never.
5: Never.
4: Parasites.
5: I know.
4: I do love caviar.
0: She'd be great to take to sushi train.
2: Just the bison.
0: Well, there's no bison on a sushi train. Imagine the size of the carriage.
1: So it's received 2 million views across our socials with thousands of comments, like this one from user Queen of Cups, who says, I watched this as I poured myself a red wine.
0: Good on
2: I'm
0: you.
2: With her.
1: While Jody adds, what a fascinating exchange between two of society's deepest thinkers.
0: Mm-hmm. Yeah.
1: However, there are some comments in support of Miranda's diet, such as this one from Mariana, who says, why are people assuming she's miserable? Why is being healthy and taking care of yourself considered depressing? She looks great. Mm. She's always been healthy since her 20s. Good on her. Yep. She's got the discipline. She's got the money. Good for her.
2: I don't think anyone's assuming she's miserable. I think they're just saying, imagine how hard it would be to be that.
1: Yeah, so restricting.
0: Yeah.
1: So restricting.
0: She looks good in a cozy.
2: Doesn't she just? Look, if I knew it would work for me, I might eat more bison.
0: There's no awning over the toy store.
2: Oh, yuck. Yuck. Is there a man of the match? I know it's not going to be Jonesy.
1: On a brighter note, it's time for Digital Jenners.
6: Man of the match.
0: That's a saying, isn't it?
1: This is where I choose my favourite contributor of the week. And this week, it's everybody who's contributed to our online poll on whether Jonesy or Gen Y Rye has a bigger Adam's apple.
0: Right. These are the issues.
1: Would you like to know the results?
0: Yes, of course.
1: With 97% of the votes, Gen Y Rye officially has the bigger Adam's apple.
7: Thank you.
0: It's all the poisons in the water. 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
2: it's
0: that he eats.
2: The parasites in the sushi.
1: Only 13 people voted for you, Jonesy. Oh.
0: They don't know an athletic neck when they see one. Thank you, Jenna.
8: We like to call her our social media dipstick by the way she's single.
0: Man, look at that thing. I'm looking at Ryan's Adam's apple. You change the tides with that thing.
7: Don't be jealous.
0: Don't move.
9: Righto, you two. That's enough.
2: 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Quite right.
0: Well, what a week it's been.
2: That's us for a Friday. Have a great weekend. And we'll be back again on Monday.
0: One thing you must do. 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

0: Christian O'Connell Show. We're going around the team with our Friday recommendations. We call it Double Thumbs Up. Ria, what is it for you?
1: Netflix has just dropped a whole new category. It was a couple of days ago. It's called The Culture Edit, and it's my new obsession. It is a series of videos. They've got lots of different series. So one of them is Open Door, which is kind of like MTV Cribs.
2: Where I love that.
1: It's so good. So it's like only 10-minute episodes, and you get to go into celebrities' houses, and they take you through it.
2: Oh, wow.
1: And you'll find it becomes a bit of a hate watch because you really start to see how out of touch these celebrities are. Gwyneth Paltrow complaining about, oh, you wouldn't believe the trouble I had trying to get this chandelier from a chateau in France.
0: Rich people's problems. Rich people's it's beyond first world problems.
1: Yeah. And it's not quite, I'd say it's not quite as good as MTV Cribs because obviously MTV Cribs is rappers.
0: Yes.
1: And they have the craziest houses.
0: Yeah.
1: But it's still good to have a little peeky boo.
3: Yeah.
1: Troye Sivan's got a, what do you call it? A bathtub in his dining room.
3: Oh,
1: crazy.
2: Oh, that's
3: why?
2: Disgusting.
1: Yeah, very odd.
2: That is odd.
1: It's very odd.
3: You could wash your lettuce, couldn't you? Salad.
0: I thought that was that's a euphemism, man. You could do both, actually. You could do both. All right, what's that called?
1: That's called Open Door, and there's also another series called of varying quality, In the Bag. And this is where celebrities open what's in their handbags, often Dior, you know, Dolce & Gabbana, and tell them what's in their
0: I sign up to a Substack once a week, what's in my now. And really it is what is in your bag.
1: Yes,
0: and the amount of stuff I'll end up buying because you go, oh, that looks like a nice pen. In fact, I'm just waiting on some pens that I saw in last week's one of it. Oh, no, I'd watch that. I love peering through other people's bags. Yeah.
1: Louis Theroux's bag. This is what was in it.
0: Yeah.
1: Actually, what do you think would be in Louis Theroux's?
0: Notepad.
3: Ooh, yeah, pens.
0: Pencils.
3: Yeah.
0: AirPods. Mm.
1: Correct. It is very dull.
0: And so a Penguin minimal. Classic novel, something like Charles Pickwick Papers.
1: There is a memoir in there. There's also dental floss. Rainproof trousers, because that's a very Louis Theroux thing to have.
0: Rainproof? Well, he lives in England.
1: Yeah. Just in case he needs to.
0: You might think it odd, but I think that's good planning.
1: And he also wears a neck gaiter. Is that what you would call it? Where he gets recognized in public too much, so he has like a scarf.
0: Oh, like a snoot. Oh.
1: Yeah, he walks around London like this.
0: Oh. All right, mate. I mean, you're not that famous.
1: He's not.
0: What are people going to say? Oh, they like your documentaries.
1: Yeah, no, I wouldn't think Louis Theroux had to hide behind a mask, but he does.
0: I tell you who has his own strategy for dealing people to recognize him is Ricky Gervais. I've never seen anyone. I walk quickly. Ricky, it's almost like a run. And his theory is by the time people have gone, wait, is that Ricky? He's 200 meters up the road.
3: Wow.
0: He walks so quickly. He powers down there.
1: That's a great strategy.
0: It's better than wearing a neck gaiter. Patsy, what's it for you this week?
3: A great series, I Will Find You, with Sam Worthington on Netflix.
0: Oh, so good. It's one of the best shows of the year.
3: Loved this.
0: Yeah, it's relentless, isn't it?
3: Based on Harlan Coben's book, his executive director as well. I really like this, and I won't tell you what the plot is about because it'll give it away, but it's...
0: probably the title probably lets you know, I Will Find You.
3: Yeah, I know, it's kind of...
1: Someone looking for something.
3: But he's really intense in this. I wasn't, to be honest, not that much of a fan of Sam Worthington until I saw this, and I thought, no, he's brilliant in this.
0: He carries the whole thing.
3: Yeah.
0: The actress that also plays his sister-in-law is fantastic in it as well.
3: Right.
0: She's brilliant.
3: I loved it. And the backstories and how it's all unpeeled. It's great. I hadn't read the book before, so it was new to me. The other thing, we are rediscovering Supernatural with our 15-year-old on Stan.
0: Fun.
3: She loves that genre and she's right into it. And there was nothing better than Sunday. We were having a lazy day and we thought maybe we'll watch some after breakfast. So we called out, hey, do you want to come and watch some Supernatural? And she was there in a flash. And there is nothing better.
0: Oh, my God. Especially when you got like a couple of seasons.
3: Yeah.
0: That's what I mean. The girls, I got them into probably a way too young age of Grey's Anatomy.
3: Yeah.
0: 10 was too young and to a 10-year-old and an 8-year-old. Mm. Both of them now have phobias about medicine and stuff like that. Oh. And that actually is on me. Oh. But 24 seasons later, we're still hanging out watching Grey's Anatomy. They're like, Dad, you actually did. I'm sorry. That is on me. Because everything goes wrong there.
3: Yes.
0: Every week, something must go wrong.
3: It's a disaster. Yeah.
0: It's not healthy for an 8-year-old and 10-year-old. But I know what you mean about having those shows you watch with your kids.
3: Oh, it's just so nice.
0: People just search so much fuss about you've got to go and camping with your kids. And that is important. But actually, that quality junk time, watching it, it's the best.
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0: Christian O'Connell Show. We're doing Double Thumbs Up, where you share what you're into and what you're enjoying at the moment. What would you recommend? Bizarrely, one of mine is actually Harlan Coben, a series of his books. He's written lots of books, and he's done this big mega deal with Netflix. He's a genius thriller writer. But he's just done a deal now. He wrote a series of books a couple of years ago about a sports agent who is also kind of a detective. They were a great series of books. The Myron Bolitar series. There's like six or seven of them. Brilliant books. I love them. You'll read them in a day or two. Really addictive. And I actually messaged him 2 years ago. I interviewed him years ago when we sort of kept in touch. So you've got to do the Myron series. It's just been announced. They're doing it. He's bringing it to Netflix.
1: And you should get a cut for
0: it was hard for him to work out. These books that Netflix keep buying. Have I got any more of them? But anyway, the books are really, really good. So if you're looking for a good series of books right now, Harlan Coben is the author, and it's the Myron Bolitar series. Really, really good. And then I'm going to tell you now about a TV show, and this won't be for all of you when you hear what's about. And I wasn't sure whether I was going to watch it, but I'm so glad I watched it. I've never seen a TV show like this. It's a dramatization of the bombing in 1988 of Pan Am 103. It's called The Bombing of Pan Am 103. And over 270 people lost their lives. I've never seen a dramatization that... It's a very un-Netflix show. It's not showy. It's very methodical. It's made with real dignity. At times, it's more in the sort of quiet silences. It is... I've never seen a TV show like it. It is a dramatization, but I tell you what it left me feeling is it's more of a humanization about a horrific terrorist attack. It is incredible. Just the relentless pursuit of justice from just everyday Scottish police officers and also in America as well. It took the families over 12 years to see justice and only one person was ever prosecuted for the attack. It's still a great source of upset for the families. But they made this show with the permission of the families. They made it in consultation with them, in collaboration with them. So it's a very, very... I've never seen a dramatization like it. It's incredible. And the way they ended it was a very respectful note, but also afterwards, as they start to show you the real pictures of the people that you just spent the last couple of episodes seeing actors play, that I found... I left the end of it thinking, I want to be more like those people who are so kind. There's one of my favourite bits of the story is there were these Scottish mums who became known as the Laundry Women. And throughout watching it, I kept pausing it a couple of times going, my God, I wonder if that's true or they just added that. And on the FBI's own website, they've got the story of these Scottish women who volunteered. There were so many pieces of evidence that they had to have, they couldn't return it to all the families. The scene that everything went over in Scotland was over 750 miles wide. It's one of the biggest crime scenes in the world. And there were literally hundreds of thousands of pieces of items that belonged to various passengers, and they didn't just have enough time to return it to the families. And then these mums said, well, do you want us to clean the stuff up? We will send it back. We'll take charge of that. And they thought it would take a couple of weeks. It took them over a year, but they sent back all the items to the families. And just seeing those women, those small acts of kindness, it was an incredibly very, very moving TV show. It's an amazing show. I would say that's one of my shows of the year.
2: Wow.
0: It really, and it's not, it is really sad, but it's just so well done. It reminds you that there are more good people in the world doing great things as well, and that small acts of kindness really do make a difference in somebody's life. It's called The Bombing of Pan Am 103. It's a strange recommendation for me, but you're asking me really what's moved me more this year and actually made me think about how can we be more kind in the world, you know, and not when someone asks you to do something, but more and more, a spirit of more generosity. That's what it made me feel at the end of it. Anyway, it's on Netflix. It's a fantastic show. Beautifully made.
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0: Christian O'Connell Show. One of the biggest phone-ins we've ever done in the history of the show. I think it ran over three shows last week. And it was really why I didn't realise you could get so many different versions of just asking people what's their story about The Wrong. And we had some incredible stories from you guys last week. So much so, we're turning it into a weekly feature now. There's just too much good stuff still there.
1: My husband was looking to buy a car online. And so I'm watching the online auction. I pushed on the button to make sure that that's how you put in a bid. And I accidentally bought the wrong car.
2: So my story is about getting carpet laid. The contractor rang halfway through the job regarding the position of the new carpet. But the penny dropped to me because I said, I don't actually have a couch there. So I said, what number are you actually at? He ran to the front of the house, realised he was at my neighbour's house. He'd actually slashed all the carpet.
0: There's so many great stories here, and we're sort of debating, like, what could be the theme tune for it. At first, it was like, I was thinking maybe Katy Perry, Hot or Cold. You know, when you're wrong, it's all right.
2: Of the new carpet. But the penny dropped to me because I said,

0: Radio is now saying is one of the greatest musical artifacts ever. Lyrically dense. His words, not mine. Dense, maybe.
1: Make your booty go.
0: Just so we have a theme now for our new big feature once a week, your stories about being...

0: Vocal fry.
1: Unedited.
0: Oh,
1: the wrong key.
0: All right. James, welcome to the show. Your story about the wrong.
2: Yeah, thanks. So my parents were actually retiling their ensuite bathroom. They went away on holiday. Tiles turned up. The tiler tiled the entire bathroom. I came home and had a look at it and said, hang on, this doesn't seem right. Walked out, called my mum. I said, hey, what colour tile did you order? And she said it was a dark grey tile. I said, this is quite a dark blue tile. What had happened was the code on the back of the sample tile was wrong. So they had ordered an entire bathroom worth of tiles, tiled the entire bathroom, and it was completely wrong. So the company had to then pay
0: smash
2: to
0: get it the all, redo it.
2: Rip it all out.
0: It would have taken days.
2: The entire thing. It took forever. And I tell you what, the woman at the company, she was fuming with the person that had done the sample tile.
0: That is a nightmare. Everyone listening right now is going, because you know what this involves. It's so much work smashing them all up again, getting them out. It's days, the skip, and then the regrind. Such a fiddly, painstaking job as well.
2: Yeah, then a very, very expensive mistake, that's for sure.
0: Yeah. Great story, James. We'll send you a prize. Thanks for calling, mate.
2: Cheers, mate.
0: Jane, what is your...
3: What did you get wrong?
0: What's your story?
4: So I accidentally fed my family pet food for dinner. It was from the butcher's. So I thought I'd do something different in the spaghetti instead of just normal beef mince. So I put chicken mince in, and at the butcher's they had chicken mince, but I missed for pets, and took it home, cooked it all up. It smelled amazing. I had my family there, and it tasted yum, actually. It was just normal chicken, but we were pulling out bits of gristle. And
0: No. Oh, that's an eyeball. Oh, I've got a nail. Bit of talon there. Oh, God.
4: Yeah, that's when we realised it was it wasn't proper chicken mince. It was, pet mince.
0: Our old German Shepherd dog used to have this kangaroo mince. And I just saw it in the freezer once. It's just like a bag of mince, and I made a spag bol for the family. And it just wasn't quite right. And then we were like looking at the bag, we thought, it's just had kangaroo mince. Roadkill.
1: The dog loved it.
0: Good dog. She loved it. Yep. Jane, great story. Thank you very much.
4: Thanks. Bye.
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4: 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And a couple of tracks from Dancing on the Ceiling from Lionel Richie. 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

0: This is the Christian O'Connell Show, the bright side of the dial. Time waster today is job bans. Do you know who's just joined the army?
1: Who?
0: Army Major Laser.
1: From.
0: The other day, my... I'm moving on. The other day, I won't wait for a mark. The other day, my cat wasn't very well, and took it to a new vet. It was a Hollywood star, actually, who's now a vet. She's retrained. Vet Midler.
1: Cold.
0: Now, Patsy wanted to play her song 9 to 5 earlier, but now these days I saw working outside Woolies was Trolley Collector Parton.
1: What?
0: Trolley Parton.
1: Rod, it's real gold, feast or famine today with you.
0: Yeah, that's me, Rio. Alicia Keys cut here.
1: That's gold. That's gold.
0: Dinner Lady Gaga.
1: Wrong.
0: The Gallagher brothers are now looking after employee welfare. That's right, they're OHSs.
1: Oh, you know what?
0: Which one's that? Feast, yeah?
1: Sure.
0: And hunters and collectors of overdue invoices.
1: Like Dog the Bounty Hunter. Yeah. Gold.
0: All right, Ria, what have you got? Job bans.
1: Who's at the register? Why, it's Johnny Cashier.
0: Oh, that's very good. Gold.
1: Dave Grohl's out in Perth. He's in and out of the mines. He's a FIFO fighter.
0: Oh, that's your best one of the year. Very good. Gold plus.
1: Who's behind the desk there at Michael Hill? That singer? Is that Dua Lipa?
0: Yeah, that groan from Patsy says bronze.
1: And I've got to get my hem taken in, and I go in there. Who's doing it? A bit miraculous, but it's Bonnie Taylor.
0: Oh, I thought you were going to say Taylor Swift.
2: Or a Hemsworth.
1: No, well, that's just Taylor Swift already, and Hemsworth is an actor. My one's good. R.I.P. though.
0: All right, all these side hustles of these rock bands and stars. You want to get your finances done? Check out the Accounting Crows.
1: Oh, gold.
0: Sort out your borders, madam, with sound gardeners.
1: Gold as well.
0: Bin men at work from Sarah.
1: Gold.
0: Tones and eye doctor.
1: Gold.
0: What an Adam. Ed Shearer.
1: Silver plus.
0: Busker Rhymes.
1: Gold plus. Oh,
0: that is
1: my
0: so
1: God.
0: Good. Busker Rhymes.
1: That is incredible.
0: I hope there's a busker who's busking doing the songs. Oh, Busker Rhymes. Busker Rhymes is genius. That's from Nate. Chief Urban. He's become a chief.
1: Gold.
0: Lady Garbo.
1: Gold.
0: Mariah Carey.
1: Gold.
0: Bruno Mars.
1: Wow, that is gold.
0: He's landscaping.
1: Taking on Jim.
0: Yes. Simon and Garfunkel.
1: Gold.
0: Billy Oceanographer.
1: Gold.
0: That's genius. Well done, Matthew, for Billy Oceanographer. He's back in the seabeds. He's down there right now doing the Marianas Trench, guys. Silver Chairman of the Board.
1: Sorry, what was that?
0: Silver Chairman of the Board.
1: Silver Plus.
0: Michael Taxson.
1: Gold.
0: Christian, step up from Dinner Lady is Lunch Lady Gaga. You're right, it is a step up. Well done.
1: Silver.
0: Incubus Driver.
1: Oh, Silver Plus.
0: Nun DMC.
1: Gold.
0: Melissa, that's great. Nun DMC. Tenacious DJ.
1: Silver.
0: Your job is it. Daryl Braithwaiter.
1: Gold.
0: Men at Work Safe.
1: Silver.
0: And Lady Barber.
1: Yeah, gold.
0: Oh, that's very good. All right, who we got enough for two winners.
1: We've got Nate with Busker Rhymes and Tones and Eye Doctor.
0: Brilliant. That's the Christian O'Connell Show for this week. We are back Monday. Have a great weekend. And, of course, on Monday's show, it's all about the misheard lyrics. If you hear one and mishear one over the weekend, send it to me, christian@christianoconnell.com.au. 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
1: The padded bra cheating claim rocks Tour de France as bizarre theory swirls around cycling.
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2: 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And a couple of tracks from Dancing on the Ceiling from Lionel Richie. 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
2: 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And a couple of tracks from Dancing on the Ceiling from Lionel Richie. 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
2: 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And a couple of tracks from Dancing on the Ceiling from Lionel Richie. 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
1: Good morning, I'm Ebony Ablett. A 57-year-old woman's been allegedly caught drink driving more than five times the legal limit. Tasmanian cyclist George Baker will carry the Aussie flag at the Com Games closing ceremony.
0: Delivering the local stories from the local voices that you simply can't get anywhere else.
1: It's been a busy weekend for our emergency services. Multiple search and rescue incidents and a new local beer trail and weekend festival is to be created in the Tasmania's north.
0: LAFM and 7SD, part of the community across Launceston and the northeast, and leaders in local.
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0: it's Shane Bryan. 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
2: We're going to spend some time with Tanya Doko from Bachelor Girl, who've just put out a new album. I'll play you the Aussie number one from this week in 1985. And a couple of tracks from Dancing on the Ceiling from Lionel Richie. 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
8: Good morning, Alana McIntyre here with the latest. The Albanese government is introducing new laws to Parliament next month to make sure parents dodging child support pay up. Children across the nation are owed a massive $2 billion in total. The overhaul is eventually going to crack down on parents who are overseas. Australia and the Philippines are moving closer to a formal defence agreement. Richard Marles met with his Philippine counterpart in Darwin, confirming work is underway on a defence pact as both countries review their growing military cooperation. A community in Thailand's been left shocked after a teen shot his grandparents, then opened fire at a school near Bangkok. More than 30 people are injured and at least 7 have died. One student says she had to climb over the fence to escape. CNN correspondent Ivan Watson says police found the teen's grandparents were also shot at his home and have seized his devices.
9: Police say that looked like the 14-year-old had been looking up other mass murder events and incidents prior to what he did here.
8: New South Wales has seen a rise in teacher and principal sackings as the Minns government cracks down on bullying and boosts the number of investigators dealing with teacher misconduct. About 500,000 people are set to head to the Ecker in Queensland over the next 9 days, and an inquiry is underway into food labelling after Four Corners tested hundreds of items. The ABC found some foods, which claimed to be Australian, were actually sourced from China.
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8: In the AFL, the Hawks have recorded a 67-point loss to the Lions. Sam Mitchell says they're going to need to play to a higher level.
11: Oh, I'm pretty honest about it. We're outclassed tonight. I think we're better than that. They were good. Brisbane are obviously a good side. They've won the last couple and setting themselves again. So we saw it as an opportunity to compete against the best.
8: Even after that hefty loss, Hawthorne go into the final fortnight of the home and away season in third, and the Demons take on the Dockers today at the MCG.
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7: LAFM's three-day forecast.
4: Mostly sunny today for Launceston. We're heading for a top of 14. 14 again tomorrow with a possible shower and rain for Monday and heading for 15. For Scottsdale in the northeast, mostly sunny today with a top of 13. 13 again tomorrow with a possible shower and more showers on Monday with a top of 14. For St Helens in the east coast, mostly cloudy today. We're heading for a top of 16. 15 tomorrow with rain and a possible thunderstorm on Monday with a top of 14. 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

0: Money questions come up for all of us, and that's where Straight Up Finance comes in. 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

Woke last night to the sound of thunder. How far off, I sat and wondered. Started humming a song from 1962. 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
11: Good morning, Alana McIntyre here with the latest. At least 7 people have died and about 30 people are injured after a teenager opened fire at a school in Thailand. Terrifying videos show students climbing through windows to escape and running from the campus near Bangkok. Thailand's Prime Minister says the 14-year-old gunman killed his grandparents at their home earlier in the morning as well.
12: It is a violence, but it is not caused by criminals. It is caused by an individual who lots of pressures and tensions.
11: The federal government is going to introduce new laws to Parliament next month to deal with a staggering amount of outstanding child support. Parents across the country owe a combined $2 billion, with more than 1 million kids registered to receive it. 10 people have debts of more than 1 million. Detectives in Victoria have charged a teenager as part of their investigation into notes that were left at shops instructing owners to call the commission. The 17-year-old's been charged with a range of things, including trafficking cocaine, ketamine, and possessing counterfeit money. A powerful winter cold front is moving over southern Australia, bringing rain and windy conditions over coming days. Intense rain and storms are moving through WA at the moment. A new research has revealed the cost of high temperatures on young people's mental health as we head towards a hotter summer thanks to El Nino. For every 1 degree rise in the daily temperature, the risk of mental health problems goes up by 1%.
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11: The Lions are reminding everyone why they've won the last two premierships. They thrashed top four contenders Hawthorn at the Gabba last night by 67 points. Coach Chris Fagan says the moment Sam Draper set up Ryan Lester for a goal in his 250th was one of the best.
14: That's one of my favourite, that'll go down as one of my favourite ever moments of coaching the Brisbane Lions, when Sam Draper had the presence of mind to actually give him the ball and let him kick a goal on his 250th. I thought that was just so good.
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16: LAFM's three-day forecast.
17: Mostly sunny today for Launceston. We're heading for a top of 14. 14 again tomorrow with a possible shower and rain for Monday and heading for 15. For Scottsdale in the northeast, mostly sunny today with a top of 13. 13 again tomorrow with a possible shower and more showers on Monday with a top of 14. For St Helens in the east coast, mostly cloudy today. We're heading for a top of 16. 15 tomorrow with rain and a possible thunderstorm on Monday with a top of 14. 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
1: The padded bra cheating claim rocks Tour de France as bizarre theory swirls around cycling.
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2: 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And a couple of tracks from Dancing on the Ceiling from Lionel Richie. 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
12: Good morning, Alana McIntyre here with the latest. Delays are expected all day now at Sydney Airport, impacting flights across the nation. Former pilot Richard de Crypny has told Seven more than 650 flights are due into Sydney today, but there's still a shortage in air traffic control.
13: Look, these air traffic controllers are very skilled, very professional people. They run a very safe operation, but there just aren't enough of them when they go sick. There isn't enough redundancy for them to be give a resilient service.
12: Jake Colajasny has been identified as the Geelong player at the centre of the AFL concussion waiver scandal. The 30-year-old defender says he's disappointed his medical history has been made public. The Geelong player assuming all legal responsibility for any on-field brain injuries. Police are investigating if a 23-year-old man was mauled to death by a pack of dogs in Sydney southwest. His body was found at the Eskole Park estate. Detectives are looking into whether he was actually an intruder, police seizing gloves and a balaclava. A judge has accused Meta of fueling a youth mental health crisis in the United States, labelling the social media giant, which owns Instagram and Facebook, a public nuisance. The judge ordering Meta to pay more than $500 million for failing to warn the public about dangers its platforms pose to children. And today is the first day of the Ekka in Brisbane. About 500,000 people are set to head there over the next 9 days.
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12: In the AFL, the Hawks have recorded a 67-point loss to the Lions. Sam Mitchell says they're going to need to play to a higher level.
15: Oh, I'm pretty honest about it. We're outclassed tonight. I think we're better than that. They were good. Brisbane are obviously a good side. They've won the last couple and setting themselves again. So we saw it as an opportunity to compete against the best.
12: Even after that hefty loss, Hawthorn go into the final fortnight of the home and away season in third, and the Demons take on the Dockers today at the MCG.
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0: LAFM's three-day forecast.
2: Mostly sunny today for Launceston. We're heading for a top of 14. 14 again tomorrow with a possible shower and rain for Monday and heading for 15. For Scottsdale in the northeast, mostly sunny today with a top of 13. 13 again tomorrow with a possible shower and more showers on Monday with a top of 14. For St Helens in the east coast, mostly cloudy today. We're heading for a top of 16. 15 tomorrow with rain and a possible thunderstorm on Monday with a top of 14. 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
14: They say that those that can't do, teach. 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
7: Good morning, Tasmania. Great to have your company here this Saturday, the 8th of August, 2026. Boy, boy, boy, the year is absolutely flying by. Welcome to the Water Boys. We've got a massive show here this morning, and before we get to who's on the show, because there's just sport absolutely everywhere at the moment, I look across to my man, he's on his phone again, the former Australian cricketer, he wouldn't even know we're on air.
10: No,
7: Xavier Doherty, what's happening?
10: Give me a spell. Now, we did a couple of the previews this morning, and you weren't listening to me. I know that you weren't listening to me. What I'm doing here is just coming up, and we'll get to it in a little while.
7: Okay.
10: We're changing the name of one of our segments. I was just sort of scrolling through to see if we could come up with
7: a better name.
10: But
7: I like that.
10: We will get to that. So I was working.
7: No,
10: so
7: that's
10: how
7: fine.
10: Are you? I'm great.
7: Yeah, I'm pretty good. Big week. Gosh, this has been a big week.
10: Yeah.
7: Just plenty on all over the place.
10: Yeah.
7: Bigger to know. We got the Archie's ball tonight.
10: We're looking forward to that.
7: It's going to be a lot of fun.
10: You're on duty. You'll have to look after yourself.
7: I'll come in hot later, I reckon. Just come home with a real sail behind me. What about your week?
10: Oh, no, good week. Yeah, good. Just plowing through all the normal stuff. So. It's been good, but like you said, lots of sport going on, a little bit of cricket, Devils news, Devils news, obviously I'm sure we'll get to it.
7: Massive.
10: And everything, it's massive.
7: Joining us this week, let's kick it off with him, your mate, Damien Wright.
10: Yeah.
7: Not friend of the show, I don't think we've had him on before.
10: Not a friend of the show, is
7: unless
10: he?
7: It was BXD, before XDoherty.
10: Could have been, but he's been travelling the world, right, for probably the best part of the last decade, but he's back in Tasmanian colours as their lead fast bowling coach, he'll be good.
7: Looking forward to chatting to the great man, Righty. Devil Brad Cox's Goodyear to join us as well. They're back in action, double header today.
10: Huge Werribee for the boys today. You'd say must win, but with that huge win over Sydney last week, it's sort of given them a little buffer, but it's so tight. So Coxie will give us the insights there.
7: And the man who knows everything about football, probably in general, but more is honing in on the north of the state, NTFA board member Nick Worm-Demden. He's going to join us in the second hour as well. We've got a new segment. We won't name it yet because we might change it in the break when we come back to it.
10: But it was formerly known as the dump.
7: The dump, yeah.
10: But the dump was getting too negative, and I don't think most of it was positive.
7: Well,
10: really?
7: It just sort of made us feel like we needed to be real negative buggers on a Saturday morning.
10: Yeah.
7: We don't like it. So there's been a couple of big AFL games so far. We're going to chat through those. We've got major sporting headlines, the remainder of round 22, would you believe? Tips, good sport award, all thanks to Maccas. Plenty more. What do you got?
10: Well, ChatGPT has suggested the Saturday snapshot.
7: Ooh,
10: or the
7: like
10: Saturday
7: that.
10: Session,
7: yeah.
10: Or the weekend, the weekend warm up, or
7: yep.
10: The Saturday check in, Saturday reflections, not so much. Saturday wrap, no. The weekend wake up.
7: Weekend wake up is my favourite. Ladies and gentlemen, boys and girls, everyone listening, we have just named our next segment live on air. Unbelievable. We're coming up next. What is it, X?
10: The weekend wake up.
7: The weekend wake up coming up next on the Water Boys. Great to have your company. Welcome. Ready to go for a big show.
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0: You are listening to The Water Boys with myself, Mitch McPherson and Xavier Doherty. Time now for the usual segment that we roll into on the weekend, straight up on a Saturday morning. But as you just heard, we changed the name. But then we went to the break and we changed it again. Xavier, what is it?
1: Well, ChatGPT actually went down about three pages. So we're going to go with the wake up, the weekend wake up. But I think the Saturday snapshot might Saturday. Just give it a nice little... Bang!
0: I
1: Let's
0: like
1: get
0: it.
1: Into it.
0: The Water Boys Saturday snapshot replacing the Saturday morning dump. X, no, me?
1: Well...
0: You go.
1: No, you.
0: Me? Okay. But, all right, I've got to talk about it now. I had it in headlines. That's how big I thought it was. But I think the biggest thing about the win that Carlton had last weekend against... The biggest thing about the win that we had was that you just don't... You don't take the bait at all. So many other people fell for it. I sent screenshots, sent selfies, I had videos on Instagram, I went for everyone. And they all came crawling along and they took the bait. No, you're this and that. But hey, you just, I don't know what it is about you. You just don't bother. You told me to P1SS off.
1: No, I don't think I did. No, I didn't say that at all.
0: No,
1: actually,
0: you
1: started talking about it and just hung up on you at one stage when you had Tash in the car. And I was like, see you, Mitch. See you, mate. But no, good on you. I'll remind you that you didn't tip them.
0: No.
1: So good on you. Great win. And
0: tomorrow night, I tell you what, it's, mate, the Carlton of old. I know we're going to do the tips later, but it could be the Carlton of old or the Carlton of new tomorrow night. We should win. We should, honestly.
1: Who are you playing?
0: 15 goals to Kilda. Sunday night, prime time.
1: Huge.
0: 15 goals we
1: but
0: should win
1: But it is
0: by.
1: Very Carlton to, drop, is, yeah. to drop that
0: Let's
1: game.
0: See. So, Let's see. Let's see.
1: But well done. I'm happy for you. Now, a little bit of soccer. Gianni Infantino. We did touch on it a little bit last week, how he was planning on selling off.
0: Oh, yes.
1: Can you believe this? Selling off the World Cup basically to the highest
0: he's
1: bidder.
0: He's the FIFA CEO.
1: He's the FIFA president.
0: President.
1: So they've got a long list of corrupt presidents. And he's just adding his name to it.
0: Oh,
1: the World Cup in the US was a good show.
0: Yep.
1: Very American. All the ads, all the Americanisms, the huge halftime show. Exorbitant
0: JB.
1: Ticket prices. They hijacked all the transport to the stadiums, though people had to use it, and then they jacked the prices up. It was very American.
0: Yep.
1: So trying to sell off, and it's been great response from UEFA, who's the European head of football, have just said, we're not having it. Like, we are withdrawing from all FIFA tournaments until you sort your stuff out.
0: I think
1: Wales have gone further than that and just said, nah, we want this bloke out.
0: Wow.
1: So, and I think that'll get the ball rolling for the end of Gianni Infantino.
0: So it's absolutely backfired on him then?
1: Well, yeah. Like, and rightly so. Yeah. Like, you can't just pull a trick like this
0: what
1: and
0: is
1: think,
0: going
1: that,
0: on?
1: Think that the world is just going to fall in behind. And I think there was money for... individually for these countries, and you know they were going to double their returns or whatever. But
0: amazing.
1: Now Bruce McAvaney,
0: the goat,
1: the men's 100-meter relay. Did you catch any of that?
0: I actually didn't.
1: So,
0: know.
1: And I know we'll get to the Comm Games in a sec, but it was. He is still the best.
0: Yeah.
1: The men's 4x100 relay, which Australia got home by the way in the Comm Games, as good a call as you'll hear.
0: He doesn't miss a beat, does he?
1: He doesn't. He's just so good. Calls it. Just gets it so right and captures the moment. Right. So it's a shame we don't get to see him for many other sports these days. I know he's pulled back on the footy and all that sort of stuff.
0: They bring him in for the finals, don't they? Did they last year?
1: No, it might have been a couple of years ago they did, but he is so good. So if you haven't seen it's floating around on the social somewhere. But
0: whatever he's speaking about, you listen.
1: Yeah.
0: No, it doesn't matter what he's talking about.
1: So good.
0: Speaking of the Commonwealth Games, I hosted a Little Aths dinner. Oh, not Little Aths, Athletics Tasmania dinner.
1: Yep.
0: Huge talent. We had four Tassie athletes heading off the under-20 world champs. Amazing. But is it good that we dominate like that over there? You just hear a lot of commentary that they could be dust, the Comm Games. Like, the resources and that going into it.
1: There wasn't a lot of buy-in outside the host broadcaster, was there?
0: That's what I mean.
1: Yeah.
0: It's no disrespect to the people in the Aths community. You want every avenue of support for it, but it just didn't seem like it.
1: Great for lawn bowls. There was I turn on every night and there's lawn bowls. It's like the longest tournament ever.
0: I'm sure the board would be pumped with that.
1: And I'll tell you what was great, the fact that Australia didn't win the netball. Actually, to be fair, I don't even know who won it in the end. Jamaica and New Zealand were playing the final.
0: Maybe Jamaica?
1: Don't know. It would have been huge for Jamaica, but big that Australia didn't make it. So when that's the headline, the fact that Australia doesn't win something, there's probably something going on. And where are we now? Oh, we did touch on it before. We're heading to a black tie dinner tonight, Mitch.
0: Tonight,
1: we were discussing earlier in the week.
0: Why have you got black tie written here?
1: Via text, whether I'll get away with just a black tie? Does it? Is black tie?
0: Black tie is bow tie for me.
1: It's bow tie. Yeah. It's strictly bow tie.
0: I think so. If you at our ball, say chatty ball, it's black tie.
1: What happens if you don't turn up?
0: What do you mean don't turn up?
1: In a black tie.
0: Well, I'd frown upon you. Talk about you. No, you got to wear a bow tie. It's black tie.
1: I'll have to dust it off then, because that's not what I was preparing for.
0: Found mine under the house. Hey, are you done? Can I finish up?
1: Yeah, go.
0: Spud's game tomorrow night.
1: Yep.
0: Big game, Carlton St Kilda, of course, is a testament to mental health and whatnot. I just wanted to shout out and say that I know we go on about this round, but they've got Tasmania alone here, and people will be listening that know sort of about this. Rough week here in Tassie. Yeah. Lots going on. Like, I know in this space, here, there and everywhere, some couple of key people that we lost in to mental health here in Tasmania, and I look forward to that game tomorrow night to shine a light on it after a really rough week. And thinking of those that are going through something at the moment and lost someone, it's tough out there. Be kind to each other. But I just think that AFL, I know we go on about it and everyone's got a say on it and do it. But bloody hell, we've got to get out there. We've got to focus on this as much as we can, because we continue to lose good people in Tasmania and all around the country. So if you are struggling, Lifeline 13, 11, 14, but reach out to your mates, put your arm around them and get around them, and make sure you watch that game tomorrow night. Right, we're going to a break. When we come back, there have been a couple of cracking AFL games so far we're going to go through. We'll be back in a moment here on The Water Boys.
2: LAFM.

0: You are listening to the Water Boys with myself, Mitch McPherson and Xavier Doherty. Time now to have a look at the two massive games that have been played already in round 22. Starting off with all the way back on Thursday night, it was the Bulldogs taking on North Melbourne. And Bulldogs, well, very disappointing there. North ended up running away with it. Great goal after the siren there, 23-point winners.
1: Luke Parker, yeah, got it done on the
0: siren. That was a great kick, wasn't it?
1: Yeah, nice kick to finish. Great game. What do we got here? LDU, Luke Davis-Uniac, 31 possessions. Sheasel, 29. Stevens, who was very good with 28, but probably best on the ground, Paul Curtis, 4 goals.
0: He's got him up, good, isn't
1: I think,
0: he?
1: 3 in the first quarter, 19 possessions. Actually, just blew the game away. But yeah, you're right, Mitch. Just didn't really fire a shot, did they? The Western Bulldogs had so much to play for. They could have locked away there.
0: Yeah.
1: Playoff spot. In the end, coughed up a chance. I think they've got a tough run home, too.
0: I think they'll fall in, but they're in no form.
1: Yeah, right. North Melbourne have given themselves an outside chance depending on some other results now. North Melbourne are very good without the help, much help from the umpires as well. I watched that as a neutral, and I'm not one to slag the umpires off at all, but God, they got some rough decisions, yeah. North Melbourne. I think there was a bit of fallout.
0: Holding the ball,
1: through the media yesterday. Yeah. Buku Kamis got knocked down, and they showed all the vision. None of the umpires were actually looking at the incident. Yeah. All they saw were Kamis on the ground, and then it was like, oh, well...
0: Cherry standing there.
1: Something must have happened. We'll blow the whistle, which... Technically, there was probably a free kick, but technically there's a free kick every 5 seconds in AFL. So
0: I heard, I think, David King say straight away, you can't block someone like that off the ball. He just stood there. So they need to toughen up.
1: But that's the game.
0: Bit.
1: Like, you look at the stuff around the contest.
0: Yep.
1: Like, you can't do any of that stuff.
0: No.
1: Like, none of it. Like, there's 5 or 6 free kicks every contest if you're going to play it by the rules. But anyway, I'm not one to slag the umpires, but they did get some rough ones, North Melbourne. So that was a fantastic win. What does it do for Clarko?
0: I think he's probably sitting up this weekend now with a nice big fat cigar and a nice nice bottle of something going, oh, well, I'm here next year, Dale. We've got good coin next year.
1: Well, so they've had 9 wins.
0: Five last year, wasn't it?
1: Yeah. I think 4 the year. So they're on the progression. I didn't have it at 9 wins. I would have thought that was a bit out of their league. 9 wins, if they can get to, 10 or 11, that's a pretty good season for a team that's been down for so long. So
0: I think they've got 2 really good top 4 teams in the last 2. But still, I think the biggest problem is the scalps. That was the first top 8 side that they'd beaten all year. I think that's part of the problem with 9 wins that people look at and go, well, they're all lower than you.
1: And they're not going to get any more.
0: A couple were Essendon, I think.
1: They play Geelong and then they play Sydney in the last round. Yep. So they've probably got their work cut out. But... yeah, fantastic win. And a really good game, high-intensity game. Not a huge crowd for 2 Melbourne teams, it must be said. I know they're not big drawing teams, but looked a little thin.
0: I watched Paul Curtis and thought, oh boy, he's probably one of the best, if not the smallest forwards. And then Kyle Oman played last night. We'll talk about him in a moment. But Paul Curtis is a star in LDU breakout game. Consistency for him, probably a bit of a worry. He does that every 3 or 4 games. I watch a bit of North and my wife loving North. But if he's more consistent, geez, he's a star.
1: That's right. It's hard to be consistent. Like, I think we do hold people to a high...
0: Standard,
1: Mitch. That's the word I was looking for.
0: Yeah, but
1: they're trying to fight their way through North Melbourne. So he doesn't play in the best team in the league. But some good signs there. Maybe, George Wardlaw.
0: Oh, yeah.
1: Shout out to George
0: best
1: Wardlaw.
0: Best 19 touch game. Someone
1: My
0: said.
1: Goodness, he was hard at it. You'd love to have him on your team. But well done, North Melbourne.
0: Yep, well done them finishing the season on a relatively high, given they've got 2 big games, the tough games to come. Last night it was Brisbane Lions hosting Hawthorn up at the Gabba. Brisbane Lions ended up getting it done, smacking them by 67. Points. Sam Mitchell at the start of the game said, we're fit, we're healthy, we've got probably our best side, let's see how we go. And Brisbane put the foot down after that disappointing win loss last week, and oh boy, Brisbane look good, don't they?
1: Yeah, we mentioned it earlier that the Brisbane needed to kick up the bum, and they certainly got it against Carlton. Huge turnaround, and again, Hawthorn just didn't fire a shot. I don't think anyone's going to be nervous about their run home. I think they'll just sort it out. They just were not good enough against a team who were properly fired up. Loman, as you mentioned, 5 goals.
0: 24 touches as well.
1: Logan Murray,
0: he's
1: 24
0: and
1: touches.
0: He's so clean.
1: He was everywhere. And
0: wow,
1: he gets
0: clean.
1: He's one of those annoying players that looks like everyone dislikes. But anyway.
0: You'd love him, though, wouldn't you?
1: You would. Logan Morris also kicked 4. Lockie Neal had a heap of it. Will Ashcroft had a heap of it. So all their big guns were dominant. And I don't think any real issues for injuries. I thought Zorko, there was some...
0: He got a knee to the ribs. But he played it out, and he's a good player. They're such a better side with Zorko. He's 38, isn't he? He's the second oldest player to Pendlebury in the game.
1: Is that right? There you go.
0: And he's absolutely flying and just gives them so much run off half back. Yeah, Hawks, I think it's interesting, isn't it? I still get mind-boggled every week, and I probably should have spoke about this in the dump. Why does Kane Corns and people call Sam Mitchell the genius?
1: The genius. They do get around him.
0: Why do they? What is he? It's been all right.
1: It's been like, a steep rise, I reckon. They turned it quick, is that why?
0: Yeah,
1: I don't think, not that long ago when he took over, they were dwellers, and now they're actually, I'd say they're contenders, aren't they? But, didn't fire a shot against the all-conquering Brisbane.
0: Next week, Brisbane, they've got that battle of the, what do they call that when they play Gold Coast? What's it called?
1: Q Clash,
0: that's it. And Hawthorn play Collingwood, MCG. That's, wow. I think that's Friday night next week. No, it's next weekend, so that's big.
1: I'll tell you what I am liking. The rounds 14 to 19 stink a bit. Mm. Like the season goes for a bit too long. It starts too early. Yep. Shouldn't start, we have spoken about this. Shouldn't start the first week of March. Should be starting in April, and we should just be riding the wave all the way through.
0: Yep.
1: I reckon now it really starts to mean something.
0: Yep.
1: All the games mean something. The last four or five rounds, that's just filler.
0: They'll be resting, won't they, this first week or two? Someone said the other day that...
1: That's been an issue, hasn't it? The AFL have come out and said, don't rest your players leading into the wildcard rounds or any of the finals. Well, the teams that finish in the top six get the chance to rest, so they probably won't have to, but it's more the wildcard teams. But they will be resting.
0: I think
1: 100%. If you need to rest some players up and you're locked away, they'll be resting.
0: Yeah, and it'll be fascinating to see. There's a couple of sides there that I reckon that can lock in. Sydney can lock in second. Like, just put 12 away, I reckon. Put a dozen players on ice.
1: All those top teams do get a rest during that wildcard weekend.
0: Yeah, so there's probably a balance.
1: There's probably two, you reckon. I reckon there's a balance where you don't want to miss.
0: No, that's what I mean. If you wouldn't want to rest them, if you've then got the week off afterwards, so maybe not.
1: But the AFL came out and said, don't rest them. I think, and everyone else has just flown the bird at that. It's like, we're here to win the premiership, not worry about your TV rights and viewership numbers. So.
0: No, thank you. The rest of the round looks all right. We'll have a look at that a little bit later on for round. What is it? What round? Round 22.
1: It's 22. Round
0: 19. He's 3 weeks off. We're going to go to a break. When we come back, there's a game so far. We'll come back. We've got headlines. Plenty of sporting headlines all around the world. We're going to have a look at them back here in a moment for the Water Boys.
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1: You're listening to The Water Boys. If you can kick it, throw it, catch it, run it, ride it or swim it, they've got it covered.
10: LAFM. Hey, yo!

0: You are listening to The Water Boys with myself, Mitch McPherson, and Xavier Doherty. Thanks for joining us this Saturday morning as we launch ourselves into having a look at a few of the headlines that are rolling around at the moment. Plenty of sport going on, as we always like to talk about.
1: Well, this first one is rolling on and on and on, isn't it?
0: I almost feel like it's been going on 3 days, and every professional in the world has spoken about it, and you and I are just sitting here going,
1: concussion saga, for those who weren't across it. Yeah, well, the AFL sort of gave Geelong the all clear, and now they've asked for a please explain. So they've sort of flipped a little bit as well, maybe on the back of everyone just crying foul and saying, well, how come Geelong always get away with this sort of stuff? Mm. Like, it's them that finds themselves in the dirt, and then the AFL say nothing to see here. So I don't know if, well, I'm sure we'll see over the weekend, and it'll get spoken to death about, and we'll be sick of it by Sunday night. But
0: it was interesting, Jake Colajagny came out last night and said it was him, did a statement. I think they obviously got on the front foot there. Incidentally, his brother Cade finished up early with concussions.
1: Yeah, so, well, I think he got to the point and was like, well, people keep addressing it. And I'm sure people within the club and around the club probably knew who it was, and he's like, well, I might as well just come out and say it and clear the air, and this is what happened, and this was my point of view. So it is an interesting one that, for those who don't know, was Geelong put a clause in there. Well, I think the player, so Colajagny, might have asked to have the clause put into his contract to say, if I get any more head knocks, because I think he's had a couple in a row, and obviously his brother's history, you know, the club won't be liable for ongoing issues with me. And Geelong went, we were happy with that, and went through the legals and did it all properly, but didn't actually engage the AFL or the Players Association, which is a big no-no, just to go out and rewrite or add clauses into your contract which are outside the norm.
0: I think it's interesting. It's been, when it first came out, everyone thought, oh my God, this is, you know, groundbreaking news. But then it's been fascinating to see some, you know, a lot of coaches saying, you know, it just doesn't seem like everyone's as all in on concussion as what the AFL would like. That's what I've seen out of this. I don't think
1: it's the concussion. So he's been cleared by a medical panel, which is the big one. Like, once you've had a couple of head knocks and you're sort of pushing the limits on what the threshold might be, you do go through a process, and he got the all clear from that. But I think it's just the fallout. You know, there's clubs, I think there's half a dozen clubs that are going through legal issues at the moment from former players who were suffering concussions, and Geelong are one of them. So they just didn't want another one. So they were happy, if the player was happy, to throw this clause in there.
0: It's going to be fascinating. But as you said, no, not a lot will probably come of it, aside from a lot more yaffling and talking about it, which we'll get a lot of opinions about that over the weekend, I'm sure. Hey, last night I was sitting on the couch watching the footy in my pyjamas. I don't wear pyjamas, but I'm sitting there watching the footy
1: in
0: the kids. And all of a sudden it popped up and said, Travis Head has just won the Alan Border medal. And I nearly fell off the couch.
1: Oh, mate.
0: And then fair dinkum, had a look on my phone, and he walks up to accept it. He's in his, speaking of pyjamas, what has happened to the Cricket Australia budget? What happened? It was only the men.
1: Mate, I had no idea. You text me, I was like, oh, Travis Head, what? I was like, what are you talking about? And then you sent me that clip. So Travis Head won the Alan Border medal.
0: And Fettingham looked like the awards were in his backyard.
1: And then I went through some of the comments on social media, and they were getting slammed. It's almost at the point, if that's what it is,
0: what?
1: Just presented on the last day of the last test match, or whatever the final end point
0: might
1: be.
0: Your favourite word, a joke.
1: It looked a little slim, and I went to a few, and they were cracking nights, and obviously they blew the budget doing those. So Travis Head won the Alan Border medal, Mitchell Stark got Test Player of the Year, Mitch Marsh the ODI Player of the Year, and Tim David, and as you mentioned, no female. And it's got to do with schedules, being able to line everyone up and get everyone in the same room. Obviously they're in a camp. Well, the Test players are in a camp, so Marsh and Tim David aren't. So
0: go have a look at the video. Fettingham looks like Travis Head's embarrassed to be winning it.
1: Yeah.
0: He walks up, his shirt, chinos, just like, yep, cheers, mate. So it looks like it doesn't mean
1: there
0: anything.
1: There are club BNFs that get better presented.
0: Yep.
1: 100%.
0: Yep.
1: Like, it actually looked like it was an RSL and a few boys. And, like, not joking.
0: It didn't look good, did it? Anyway.
1: Not a great look.
0: Anyway, we had big news during the week. Nigel Lappin, head of development here at the Devils, which is very exciting. So
1: seems a while ago now, and everyone's had their opinion, and we've seemed to have missed the boat a little bit.
0: We need a midweek show.
1: I don't think we sort of comprehend how big a get that is. Like, you watch a lot of the Melbourne media, and they are like, man, that is as big as Ken Inkley. So, you know, well done to Tassie, and well done to everyone down there who's made that happen. So a huge get for the Devils.
0: Yeah, very, very exciting. We just keep doing these amazing things that are going to bring players in, don't we?
1: Yeah.
0: Coach, head of development, unbelievable.
1: They're putting the pieces together nicely.
0: It is very exciting. Nick Stoddart back to the Jack Jumpers again. He's been popped in as an injury replacement player, finalising the Jack Jumpers squad. You know, round one, or first game here at MyState Bank Arena for the Jack Jumpers, is Brownlow night?
1: I did know that, only because we mentioned it the other
0: did
1: week.
0: Did I? Have already whinged about it.
1: But Brownlow Knight doesn't feature heavily on my...
0: Oh, doesn't it? I love Brownlow Knight.
1: Nah. No, it's a bit of a bore. And I'm probably just as happy to sort of scroll through the votes on the app as they come through rather than sit there and watch Gil stumble through them.
0: That's not Gil anymore, though.
1: No, it's not Gil. Who
0: is? It's Andrew, isn't it?
1: Oh, yeah.
0: Not Andrew Demetrio either. Andrew What's his
1: Dillon.
0: Name?
1: Andrew Dillon.
0: Dillon. That's
1: No, I'm not a big feature for me, particularly when Dacos has got it.
0: No, he's
1: going to
0: win it by
1: so,
0: it. Yep. Anyway, Jackie's is full. Jules is full, so that's exciting. And the AFLW starts tomorrow.
1: It does, yeah. So the Spuds game, they're going to have the doubleheader. The women will kick that one off. And, yeah, she's underway. And
0: so
1: I think it's only the one game this weekend, and then round one will continue. Because you can't have round one all on the same weekend.
0: I think
1: that's been banned. All six or seven games all at once.
0: Can I say, don't mind the idea, though, of having this one game before a big Sunday night game. It's worked out well. It's Saints v Blues.
1: Yeah.
0: I think it's worked out really well to feature the game. They want to feature it. They want as many eyeballs on it as possible. So whack it on TV. I wonder, will it be on TV?
1: Yep.
0: It should be.
1: It'll be on TV in some form. But free to air.
0: Surely on free to air.
1: Haven't checked.
0: We're going to a break. When we come back, Damien Wright. How do we explain Damien? He's just been all over the world with cricket, hasn't he?
1: He's a bigger than... Just a big personality. they've loved having him over there.
0: Yep.
1: And some great experience as well. So he'll be very good for their bowlers over there at Ninja.
0: Back in Tassie colours, Damien Wright, the superstar, to join us next here on The Water Boys.
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4: listening to the Water Boys. If you can kick it, throw it, catch it, run it, ride it, or swim it, they've got it covered. LA.

0: You are listening to The Water Boys with myself, Mitch McPherson and Xavier Doherty. And time now to talk a bit of cricket. Former Tasmanian Tiger, briefly Victorian, fast bowling extraordinaire, an all-round good fella back in Tassie colours. Damien Wright, thanks for coming on the show.
1: Good morning, boys. How are we?
2: Yeah, great.
0: No, we're really good. Great to have you on, mate. Hey, I just mentioned it there, back in Tassie colours this year, but fill us in. I feel like every time I see you on social media, you're just some different part of the world. What's been happening the last decade, please?
1: Yeah, Mitchy, look, it's terrific to put the colours back on, mate. I've been thrilled to be back and back involved with the Tigers boys, but it's, I've been here, there and everywhere, mate. I've been lucky enough to be involved in cricket all around the world, and I was over in the Caribbean for the last 3 years, so that was a tough gig. had plenty of time by the beaches and enjoyed the island life, if you like, but it's great to be back on this island and back with the top. Look, it's terrific to put the colours back on, mate. I've been...

0: You played for so long, you achieved so much, you were part of that inaugural Sheffield Shield winning team. How does it feel to be back in those colours, wearing that uniform and being able to pass on some of the wisdom to you know, to guys who are now trying to achieve the same things that you did?
1: Yeah, Dale, it's awesome, mate. Look, it was, to be honest with you, it was a bit of a chapter in my own book, mate, that was unfinished, you know, and I thought that opportunity might be gone and finished, and the job came up, and I applied for it and went through the interview process, which was terrific, and, you know, it all worked out, you know, beautifully for me, and be able to come home and to work with an organisation where it all started for me, mate. So it feels really good, mate, and I'm so grateful to be back and given this opportunity again. You know, when it's my first morning, when I went in a couple of weeks ago on the Tuesday morning to see Jeff and sit and have a one-on-one with him and talk about everything about the Tigers and what we're all about, and first thing I did was put the jumper on, mate, and it felt bloody awesome to be back into these colours, I'll tell you.
2: Oh, that's awesome. Now, talk to us about the bowling stocks over there, righty. We've got Birdie and Gabe Bell, of course, a couple of the stalwarts, but I know you haven't had too long over there with them, but I'm sure you follow. But a couple of the younger brigade, are there some names there that pop out that really excite you?
1: Yeah, there is, mate. That's been one of the great things, too, to come back, obviously, to get back around the guys that I've known for a long time, and Jackson Byrne and Gabe Bell, who have just been unbelievable for Tassie cricket over a number of years and will certainly do a great job again this year for us. But, you know, to get involved and meet some of the younger guys and the new guys that have made the move down, there's a couple of boys from New South Wales that have come down who really excite me, mate, and they're terrific young fellas. Casey Barton and Will Taylor, their names are, and they've both been involved in the Australian Under-19 setup, and Casey's obviously still involved in that, and he's about to go to India soon with the Under-19s to play them, which will be a really good challenge for him. But they're really exciting. They're two young boys that you'll see over the next couple of years, obviously, you know, pave their way and make a real impact and hopefully have long careers for the Tasmania Tigers.
0: Yeah, absolutely. We hope we will see that. Now, Righty, we haven't had anyone on from Cricket Tas for the last little while. Talk to us about what have you got coming up? What's the next couple of months look like leading into the season? I know there's a Darwin trip for some of them, and yeah, what does the pre-season look like these days?
1: Yeah, look, mate, it's a little different to when you and I were playing, Dale. We used to be over in the cold indoor centres and whatnot, and then we're off to, we couldn't wait to get the Malula Bar, mate, for that little pre-season trip all the time.
0: Yeah, 100%.
1: But these days, mate, we're pretty well catered for over there at Ninja Stadium. We've got massive big marquee out the back, which has got turf wickets all year round, and Marcus and the staff over there do a great job. So we've been lucky to be on the turf for a little while and whatnot. But coming up for us, we do head up to Darwin for a little tournament up there. It's the Hurricanes for the first week, from about the 19th of August, and then the second week that we're up there, the Tigers come up and, you know, and we play a couple of one days against South Australia in a 4-day game at the back end of it, which was a really good prep for us. So we're in Darwin for about sort of two and a half weeks. And then, mate, the first game, we played WA in Perth in a one-day game on the 20th of September, I think it is.
0: Oh, wow. Jeez, that's close.
1: So she comes around pretty quick, boys, and then, and that's a day-night game, so that'll test us for the times and all that sort of thing, mate, when we get over there. But honestly, once we get started, mate, we're right into it.
0: Yeah, absolutely. Now, talk to us a little bit about the test team, Righty. There's the big four that we know about. I've only got, you know, a couple of years left in them, let's be honest. So who is your pick to be, you know, the next couple to follow in those footsteps?
1: Yeah, it's a good question, Dave. Look, we were just recently up at the Centre of Excellence up there in Brisbane, Jeff and I, and it was a great little coaching conference, actually, to get together with all the coaches around the country, all the fast bowling coaches, that is, and the batting coaches. But one of the big topics up there, talking to Andrew McDonald, was the amount of cricket that Australia's got coming up is unbelievable. It's probably for the first time they've got something like 21 tests in a very short period, you know, and it's going to be real taxing on the old guys that you're talking about. So they've been unbelievable for Australia for a long, long time, and going to be very hard to replace, though. There's absolutely no doubt about that. But I think there's a real opportunity out there in Australian cricket for fast bowlers

0: you know, to get their bag of green caps. So I think, you know, the people like Nessa and, you know, Doggett and guys like this have probably got the front running, but it could be, you know, a really great opportunity for someone like Gay Bell, who, you know, it's just been missed the consistency, hasn't he? I mean, Jackson Bird's the same. Don't write him off. I'd love to, you know, he can still do a job and he'll do a job for us. But I think Gay Bell is a real chance to sort of put his name in front of the lights and maybe get that opportunity, you know. But there'll be people putting their hands up and plenty of chances, I reckon, throughout the summer.
1: We can't wait. Plenty of cricket coming. We love to hear that. Hey, Righty, great to have you back in the state colours. It's going to be great for our cricket here in Tasmania. We look forward to chatting to you again soon. Thanks for your time this Saturday morning.
0: Good on you, Mitchie. It's a pleasure to talk to you, boys. Good on you. Thanks, Doug.
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12: Good morning, Alana McIntyre here with the latest. Australians hoping to fly today can expect delays all day due to an air traffic control staff shortage. Passengers planning to fly out of Sydney have been told to expect delays of at least 1 hour. Jake Colajasny says he's disappointed his private medical history has been made public after it was revealed he's the Geelong player at the centre of a secret concussion deal. The AFL has issued Geelong a please explain letter, and former AFL players are demanding transparency on exactly what happened. Geelong CEO Steve Hocking has denied the player was pressured into making a deal.
13: I take responsibility for the fact that we didn't lodge it with the AFL and the PA.
12: Jake Colajasny says he participated fully in the AFL's independent concussion panel process and was comfortable with the outcome. A 17-year-old man has been charged in Victoria, accused of leaving notes on shops around Melbourne and regional areas, telling the shop owners to call the commission. The notes are referring to the cartel targeting businesses with firebombings linked to organised crime figures. A judge in the US has called Meta a public nuisance, saying the social media giant that owns Instagram and Facebook is fueling a youth mental health crisis. And a powerful cold front is moving over southern Australia this weekend, bringing rain and windy conditions to WA and South Australia. The wet weather will hit inland parts of New South Wales late tomorrow.
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12: A massive win for the Lions in Brisbane, defeating the third-placed Hawks by 67 points at the Gabba. Coach Sam Mitchell says they're better than that.
14: Missed opportunities. They played well and they took a lot of theirs, but we had a lot of missed opportunities in the game. You know, we kicked, missed some shots and missed some skill errors and didn't handle parts of the game well enough, which could have got us some pressure on them, but we weren't able to get close enough to cause them enough trouble.
12: Even with the hefty loss, Hawthorn will go into the final fortnight of the home and away season in third.
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15: LAFM's three-day forecast.
16: Mostly sunny today for Launceston. We're heading for a top of 14. 14 again tomorrow with a possible shower and rain for Monday and heading for 15. For Scottsdale in the northeast, mostly sunny today with a top of 13. 13 again tomorrow with a possible shower and more showers on Monday with a top of 14. For St Helens in the east coast, mostly cloudy today. We're heading for a top of 16. 15 tomorrow with rain and a possible thunderstorm on Monday with a top of 14. 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
11: From the man cave. Well, shed really. Well, more like a portaloo. It's the Water Boys, Mitch and Xavier.
1: Good morning, Tasmania. Great to have your company here on The Water Boys as we roll into the second hour of this show, the 8th of August 2026. Good first hour, I like that. Looking ahead to the second hour, we've got Devil Bradcock's Goodyear. Big game, doubleheader down here at North Hobart shortly.
17: VFL are taking on Werribee at 11.05, the VFLW kicking off at 2.35, playing Carlton.
1: Brad was good enough to catch up with us on Thursday for a bit of a chat there. Nick Worm Demden to come and to have a chat with us in a moment about a huge weekend of footy in round. What round is it?
17: 15 up there. Yeah.
1: TFA, so that's going to be massive as well. We've got our tips. Good sport award, all thanks to Maccas as well. But now let's have a quick look around the grounds. NTFA, we do have Nick Worm Demden coming in a moment to chat all things round 15. But here is the fixture. Longford taking on South Launceston. Scottsdale v Deloraine, and Launceston and North played this round earlier in the year, so that's not happening.
17: And plenty to play. That is not happening. Well, that's what happens when you don't read ahead, Mitch. Plenty to play for in round 15 in the SFL across the men's and women's competition. Lauderdale host Glenorchy. Clarence face North Hobart. The women in the spotlight on the live stream. And Brighton head to Twin Ovals to take on Kingborough.
1: Big game that last week, Clarence beating Lauderdale down there. That really spices up that competition. So that is going to be fascinating. Northwest Football Premier League finals are in sight, heading into round 16 of that across the men's and women's competitions. La Trobe host Circular Head. Devonport face Burnie at home. Penguins men host East Devonport. And then it's Ulverston v Wynyard. Doubleheader on the live stream.
17: And in the old scholars, it's round 16. Dosa are taking on OHA. University versus St Virgils, and Richmond are playing Hutchins.
1: NPL soccer, it is the final round. South Hobart, they wrapped it up last week, so this is a bit of a dead rubber, if you don't mind, but they are playing Riverside. Glenorchy take on Launceston. Kingborough v Clarence. Devonport v South Launceston City. Ulverston v South East. What about that, just quickly? South Hobart, an article about them maybe bringing back Morton for when they now enter the Australian Cup. That's unbelievable. He left, but they can bring him back because they now go into that next competition because they won the championship.
17: Mm. Yep. No, they don't.
1: Yep.
17: They've got to win the Lacazette Cup to go into the Australian Cup.
1: They got a way in. I'll look into it.
17: Oh, okay. Do that. Don't just shoot from the hip, Mitch, if you don't know the facts.
1: Because I'll call you for 12 in a row today.
17: Right. Premier League hockey across the men's and women's competition. It's round 17. OHA are taking on Uni. Northwest grads are playing the Diamondbacks, and it's Derwent versus Canterbury.
1: There's your Around the Grounds. We're going to go to a break, and when we come back, we caught up with this man on Thursday, Devil Bradcock's Goodyear from the north of the state, one of the stars. Big doubleheader at North Hobart Oval today. He's to join us next here on The Water Boys.
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0: You are listening to The Water Boys with myself, Mitch McPherson, and Xavier Doherty. Lost my breath there. Very excited about the next guest. The double header for the Devils back at North Hobart Oval today, and we're absolutely pumped to have this man, one of the guns of the men's side, Brad Cox. Good year, Brad. Welcome back to The Water Boys, mate.
1: Thanks for having me.
0: Thanks for coming on, mate. Hey, stunning season so far. We probably couldn't have asked for much more, to be honest, with how well you're going, particularly in the men's side, well and truly in the mix for finals. X and I want to know, has Jez speaking about finals yet, or is all that just something that might play out in the process?
1: Yeah, it's obviously going to play out in the process, but you know, you're only human, so of course you've got to think about it. So, but at the end of the day, we've still got to take care of some results, and we had a massive result on the weekend up in Sydney. So we go up against a team that's kind of locked in the second spot on the ladder this week. So another great challenge for us, and looking forward to it.
2: Now, talk to us about that Swans game last week. I think they were sitting fourth at the time. You guys put on, I think it was 9-6 to no score in that third term. So you're probably used to that back in your North Lonnie days, just putting a team away in the third quarter. But it must have been a good feeling out there to be doing it as a Tassie team.
1: Yeah, it was. We've had a massive emphasis on just playing your role and sticking to the system, which it sounds cliche, but that's kind of what happened. And Sydney are a great side, and they've got some very good AFL with some players that were playing on the weekend. But that third quarter, our mids got on top, and Cam and Beggy and the ruck were super. We were able to just get territory, and when you got Menzie and Hagen and Dixon and those guys fighting down forward, the more chances you give them a look at it, the more likely they're going to score, and that's exactly what happened. So that was pretty impressive. We're a bit disappointed with the last quarter fade out, because you want to keep your consistency going through a full game. But once again, plenty of learnings out of that last quarter to take into this week.
0: Yeah, absolutely. A fantastic quarter, that third one. How's your body, mate? It's no secret you're not getting any younger, and a couple of big hits on that shoulder. So how are you feeling?
1: Yeah, no, it's quite interesting. Obviously, two grade 2 AC joints in 7 weeks, I think it was, so on the same shoulder. So, that is not to miss any games, considering we had the bye, and which was good, and this one wasn't as severe as the first one, thank God. So, I was fine, mate, and the rest of the body, in terms of legs and everything like that, going as good as ever. So, I really enjoyed it, and super excited. We potentially could do, because if we can land a home final, who knows how big that'll be.
2: Yeah, it's going to be massive. So where are we this week? So just to remind those out there, that was the game we had a tie earlier in the year. I think they've gone on a 9-game winning streak since then, and sit second on the table. So that's going to be an absolutely massive one.
1: We had a great contest with them over there, and we'll probably be unlucky not to win it. We dominated the last quarter. Score on the board in the last couple of minutes to take it away from them. But they're obviously known for their inside mids. They've got a great group in there. They've been together for us, considering everyone talks about our mids, and we don't have any, but we've had some guys develop throughout the year, and they're getting better. With Beggy coming on board as well to replace Max, it's given us another ruck option as well. So I think we're much better in that area of the game. And, our one with our speed, and I think we can really challenge him, especially late in the game.
0: Yeah, absolutely. Now, obviously, during the week, we had the Nigel Lappin news that the great man is heading south, along with that Ken Hinckley announcement a couple of weeks ago. Interested to know, Brad, does this do much for your group? I know there'd be some blokes on that list, on the Devils list at the moment in the VFL squad, looking to get onto the major list in a year or two's time. But does it bring the morale of the group up a lot, knowing that we're just getting these big names down to our state?
1: Yeah, it's starting to feel real now, isn't it? Like, you have the announcement of Ken and now Nigel this week, and I think we've had shovels in the ground down at Mac Point, so it's all starting to become real, which is not even a year ago, there's still the doubters out there, but everything's falling into place now, and there's obviously going to be some guys that are playing at the moment that are going to be on that list in 2 years' time, which they don't speak about it, but internally it'd be pretty motivating for some of those younger guys to put their hand up, and to be honest, a lot of them have, so I would hate to be the list managers and the selectors of that, because it's going to be quite tough to pick some guys out of that squad, because there's a few deserving fellas there.
2: Absolutely is. Now, before we let you go, Brad, can't let you go without asking about the women. They are on an absolute heater at the minute. Knocked off, they blew away Essendon last week. They play Carlton again today. Who would have thought, 6 weeks ago, they're going to be a chance for the finals. They play Carlton 2:35 this afternoon. It must be great to see the girls really hit their straps.
1: Yeah, I mean, and just look at, they're just they were similar to the boat of us of obviously coming together at the start of the year and trying to put it all together in a short amount of time. And I think you can see the continuity they've had in their group and their ability to play footy at a high level. It's just clicking at the right time, and you know they're starting to play their best footy at the right time of the year now. Whether they can sneak in, it's yet to be seen, but you know, they're definitely starting to play some of their best footy at this time, and it's great to see. So you know, hopefully on Saturday people can put on a display, because it is improving and they're going really well. So and they played Carlton in a practice match earlier in the year. I think they lost by a point, so it'd be great to see them get another win and keep their form up.
0: Get up there, Tasman, and have a look. The last doubleheader here at North Hobart today. The men taking on Werribee at 11:05 this morning, and the women taking on Carlton at 2:35 p.m. Brad Cox, good. You're always good with your time. Thanks, mate. Go well today.
1: No worries. Thanks, fellas. LAFM.

0: You are listening to The Water Boys with myself, Mitch McPherson and Xavier Doherty, and we love keeping a finger on the pulse of what's happening with football in the North. An NTFA board member, goal umpire, what, Lord of the North, what else does he do, X?
1: No, he's got everything. He's on the line. Tell us, what else have you got there, Worm?
0: Worm Debnan, welcome.
2: Well, I tell you what, I like Lord of the North.
1: Oh,
2: that
1: yeah.
2: That sounds really good. But I did have a few upset friends calling me up after seeing the Instagram post. They got, you know, Tassie legend Damien Wright. What a ripper Wright is. I'm sure you got some stories there, X. Devil's Gun, Brad Cox Goodyear, which is absolutely spot on for Cox. He's a ripper. And then just NTFA board member. You know, like, They're a little bit dirty. I love that Lord of the North. Let's roll
0: that
2: out.
0: I'll add that in.
2: Lord of the North.
0: And look, sometimes I get a bit imaginative on a Friday with the socials, but yesterday I just couldn't be stuffed. I just plonked on it. It was a copy and paste job. I'm sorry about that. I'll lift next time.
2: That's all right, mate. That's all right. I've had a few mates from Melbourne call me the Mayor of Launceston as well, but I'll
1: not bad. No,
2: go with that. But look, it's not about me this morning. It is about the footy.
0: Of course.
2: Let's talk that.
0: Of course it is. Firstly, then, a big upset in the Men's Premier League. Fortnight ago, Longford, they upset the runaway ladder leaders Lonnie at home. Are we seeing the wheels start to fall a little bit off at Windsor Park?
2: Yeah, we did see a bit of an upset with Longford. Got over the top of Lonnie a few weeks ago. It was only by 2 points, but, you know, a win's a win, and that gives Longford a huge boost coming into finals, knowing they've beaten, I think they've beaten now both Lonnie and South during the season, who are the top two. So look, I wouldn't say we're seeing the wheels fall off Lonnie though. Always a good time for a loss before finals and then after it. They got a few players coming back. Coach Jake Hines is back and playing some good form. He kicked six last weekend against South in that top of the table clash. So speaking of those clubs, being Longford and South, they're playing today, and whoever wins that is likely going to finish second. So if you want to see a cracking game, and say g'day to me, I'll be in the goals for that one, which would be great. So,
1: the Lord of the North.
2: Pop out to Longford today. That game kicks off at 2:30.
1: How good. Now, let's cast our eyes across to Div 1 for a sec. Huge clash at the NTCA ground. Lilydale and Old Scotch are effectively playing for a double chance. Run us through that one.
2: Yeah, you've done your research, X. That's another huge game. Big finals ramifications there. And as well as there's a game in Inver May Park between OLs and Bracknell. And the winner of that, barring some pretty big upsets next week, will pinch fifth spot on the ladder in the finals. So a bit up grabs there. But yeah, the winner of Old Scotch and Lilydale, they'll finish third and get two bites of the cherry, so to speak, with a double chance. Old Scotch, they've been in good form of late. They'll probably go in favourites, I would have thought, at home. Lilydale got a bit of a hiding by Bridge North last weekend, so they want to come out strong. I'll tell you what, though, what's great for this competition and this game later on today, is that there'll be two former AFL players running out.
0: So we
2: Jackson
0: go.
2: So Jackson Thurlow's lining up for Old Scotch. He's got a few connections with mates there, while you've got Jay Lockhart flying down from the mainland for his first game of the season for Lilydale. So it'll be a pretty cracking game, and that's got all the hallmarks of being an absolute cracker. Although, while you're saying that, X, I'm just going to have a quick look online. I actually think that game might be at Lilydale.
1: Okay. Not the NTCA.
2: It's at Lilydale, not the NTCA. So my apologies there.
0: No, that's Xavier. Xavier.
2: Information or your research.
0: Xavier prepped the research, so we'll give him a kick up the bum.
1: Someone's messed it up on the schedule there. That's okay.
2: Under the bus, though.
0: Hey, while we're talking about venues, while we're discussing the NTSA, we hear about that they'll be hosting the NTFA Div 1 Grand Final. Can you just pop your NTFA hat on and tell us a bit about this decision and the other Grand Final venues? What's going on there?
2: Understandable to think that Old Scotch and Lilydale were playing there this week then, because the NTCA, yes, it has been in the news. Look, it wasn't a decision taken lightly, but it's held up remarkably well this year, and council's taken over management. It's probably in the best condition ever. We had a rep game there a few weeks back where your boys and girls got over the top of us, and the atmosphere, look, there's probably 1,000 odd people there, but the atmosphere was great, so you know, imagine that with 5,000 or 6,000 getting there in the grand finals, Zave. I'm sure you're well versed with the NTCA ground. It'll be absolutely humming. And it's just something you don't get at UTAS with you know, the current state of play with the construction works going on there. And, you know, we've seen the surface come under a bit of scrutiny too. It hasn't been the best, Nick. So, look, the decision was made to move it, and it also allows both the women and the men grand final to be played on the same day, which is great. So, you know, all the whole club can celebrate. We'll still have the Premier League grand final at UTAS the following week, and the Div 2 grand final, we're actually yet to confirm the venue. It'll just probably likely depend on who's playing, with three teams sort of still in contention there across the far north of the state, with Bridport, East Coast and Perth. So we'll probably try and make it in a good ground, local to those two clubs.
1: Now, Worm, I've got a question for you. Meander Valley, they've had a battle this year. They haven't won a game in any of their senior men reserves or women. Can they break their duck before the season closes?
2: No. I'm going to trust that research is spot on, Zave, and you've got this one right, mate. And yeah, look, it's going to be hard, I reckon. They definitely won't this weekend because they've got the bye. But they play, I think it's Bridport and then Campbelltown in the men's, so that's going to be hard. Maybe against the Robins in the reserves, they might be in for a sniff. In the women's, they've got Old Scotch in a fortnight, so I'll probably put a line through that one, given they haven't lost a game all year, but you never know. And they face Georgetown, who are one spot above them on the ladder the following week, so maybe that's their best chance to get a win, and hopefully they can get one before the season's over. But yeah. It's been a long year, I reckon.
0: Yeah, absolutely. Now, lastly, Worm, in Div 2, with promotion, which is up for grabs, we're likely to see a grand final preview next week between Perth and East Coast. Get to yourself off the fence and give us a prediction. What's happening there?
2: I'll give you a prediction. That will be a huge game next week. I can't wait. It'll be awesome to go down and watch down at St Helens, the Bay. Both teams are playing some awesome footy of late, and they'll probably want to fire a warning shot leading into a big finals campaign. And with promotion up to Div 1 up for grabs, there's a lot on the line. I'd say Perth had the harder game this weekend. They take on Bridport, so East Coast might be a bit fresher next week playing at home. So I'm going to get off the fence and I'll give you an East Coast win next weekend. Grand final was, who knows, but obviously the winner will finish on top. They'll get the week off, first week off in finals, and that's always good after a long season. So plenty up for grabs both this weekend and next weekend in local footy up here in the NTFA.
0: Beautiful job, comprehensive as always. Couple of hiccups from X along the way there, but we enjoyed that. And Mayor Garwood's just texted in. He can feel you breathing down his neck, so he's not pleased about that. Have a good weekend, Lord of the North.
2: Thanks,
0: see you, Nick.
2: Awesome program as always.
0: Cheers, mate.
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0: You are listening to The Water Boys with myself, Mitch McPherson, and Xavier Doherty. Time now to have a look at the remainder of round 22 in the AFL and get our tips starting with. This is a massive game.
1: Well, it's a big test of both teams, isn't it? Melbourne and Freo.
0: Yep.
1: At the MCG, a place where Freo don't come very often, but they're going to need to if they want to achieve the ultimate. So, yeah, massive game. Who we got for the teams there? Turner and Chandler coming in for Melbourne. Cox in for Freo, and Alex Pearce hasn't made the trip across.
0: That was interesting.
1: Yeah, not so much. I reckon he's a guy who's been banged up over the years.
0: Yep.
1: Can get injured.
0: One game he'll play at the MCG all year, though, if he then gets back to the grand final. I don't think it matters.
1: It matters as a team, but one individual player not making it is not as big an issue. More the team. Yeah, if they can. But it's just a great test of where both these teams are at. Can Freo come across and beat quality opposition in Melbourne? And where are Melbourne at? Like, they've won a lot of games, which many people didn't pick them to. They've won, 13 games.
0: Yeah. It's hard to believe, isn't it?
1: They're sitting, they're locked for the finals. Whether they can lock away the top six, get their weekend off, because that weekend off is going to be huge for those teams who really want to make a charge.
0: I got a big call, which is probably an obvious call, but a call that I just need to get out. If it's a Brisbane Freo grand final, I reckon I'll have my whole house on Brisbane after last night. I just think they will smash Freo. Can I say that?
1: You can say what you like.
0: Yep. I'm not worried about Freo for some reason.
1: You've turned it around because not many people were tipping Brisbane to win.
0: Well, I thought Freo's coach was going to get sacked.
1: If it's Brisbane Freo, that'll be a cracking game. Oh. Sydney, cracking game. Like, I think it's lining up that we're going to have maybe not too many Melbourne teams flying the flag. Hawthorn, maybe. If Melbourne are our best chance, then I think it's probably going to be an interstate of Brisbane and Adelaide make up the top six at the minute.
0: Who are you tipping today?
1: I think Freo will win. But I haven't tipped Melbourne all year, so don't take that to heart, Melbourne fans. But I think Freo have been the best team all year. I think this will be another feather in their cap as far as their journey to win the premiership.
0: I'm going to tip them as well. I think it'll be a nice close game, but I think Freo will just win that. Sydney Port Adelaide at the SCG, 4:15 p.m. today.
1: They're rolling the change of Sydney. Who have they got? Rampy being managed, Rowbottom injured, Grundy personal reasons go out, and then just some unsung heroes coming in. Georgiades out again for Port Adelaide. I think Sydney will just do a number on them here.
0: Yep.
1: I think
0: fill your boots style.
1: Yeah, Port Adelaide have been competitive through the season, but I just can't see them beating Sydney Sydney.
0: Could hand Kerno another Coleman today, I reckon. I reckon he'll fill his boots.
1: Is that right?
0: Geelong Essendon, 4:35 p.m. today, GMHBA Stadium, 7th versus 18th. You've got Essendon that are obviously having a bit of a tough year, but then Geelong after that. You wonder if the concussion stuff will have any impact. They're a pretty professional outfit. I don't think it'll have too much of it.
1: They'll roll on. They'll dust up Essendon pretty comfortably, you would imagine. Essendon, who did they? Adelaide last week? They end up getting walloped on the scoreboard. Yeah. I actually enjoyed the way they went about it. Like, they tackled hard, they fought hard. They just don't have the skills and the players to go with it at the minute. So Geelong will be too good there. No big ins or outs to speak of.
0: Adelaide v Richmond tonight, 7:35 p.m. at Adelaide Oval. Again, similar story to the previous game. Adelaide will just do a number here.
1: I think so. Again, it's been a long season for Richmond, and this is it. When we've got these extra rounds, like the season goes so long when your team's battling, and Richmond are in that camp at the minute. Trainer out through suspension. Adelaide are probably just taking the chance to rest a couple of players. McAndrew and Saligo have been managed as well there. Rory Laird comes in. Peatling comes back in. O'Brien comes in. So they've got some decent cattle to call on. This will be a one-sided affair.
0: Agreed. Adelaide to win that convincingly. Tomorrow, 1:10 p.m. I like the 1:10 game on a Sunday. GWS Giants taking on the Gold Coast Suns, 12th v 14th. Where's that? Canberra. Goodness gracious me.
1: Is that where it is?
0: Oval. I can't say that word. Manuka. It's not Manuka.
1: Manuka
0: Oval. Canberra. Giants.
1: Toby Green back in for the Giants. The Suns have had an absolute nightmare.
0: 10 in a row, 9 in a row.
1: Absolute nightmare. Oh, you're good at reeling off these stats. I haven't got it in front of me. Ezekiel back in. Murray, Patterson and Addisonal.
0: GWS Giants win this, won't they?
1: Yeah. GWS will smash them.
0: Smash them.
1: Suns are dust. Yep. Like, they've lost all hope just at the minute and won't fire a shot.
0: Optus Oval tomorrow afternoon, 4:10 p.m. West Coast taking on Collingwood, 16th v 9th.
1: Yeah.
0: Bit of stench about this one as well.
1: A little bit. The West Coast Eagles have been challenging teams. And it's a, and again, they've, Collingwood have taken the chance to rest a few of their older statesmen. Howe not going across. Lipinski and Pendlebury and Dugowie's just been battling, a hammy or a calf. So he's not going across. I think this will be close. I actually genuinely do.
0: A lot of Pies
1: West
0: fans
1: Coast
0: over there.
1: Are a chance. West Coast are a good chance. Yeah. I think they'll win. Yep. I think they'll beat Collingwood.
0: Okay, wow. Yeah, that's
1: Collingwood have been just humming along, but it's going to take a bit of energy to stay at that level. I think West Coast will pull a surprise here.
0: Okay, don't mind that. I'm going to tip Collingwood, but I like that. And tomorrow night, it's a big game, actually, not just because it's Carlton v St Kilda, 11th v 10th, but for the stature of the top 10, it's a pretty big game, and it looks likely to be a big one. What do you reckon?
1: Well, I don't know. I actually don't.
0: I was expecting you to go, yeah, Mitch, it's going to be a beauty.
1: You're the Carlton supporter. You give us some in-depth.
0: Carlton should win. I feel like we're playing better footy, and we're in better form than what St Kilda are, and they haven't done a lot. I did say last week St Kilda had won 9 in a row, and then we checked the stats board, and that was false.
1: I think they'd won 3 out of 7 or something.
0: Yeah, something like that, something ordinary. But will it be Carlton of old again, though? You just don't know, do you?
1: You really don't know. This is what I'm thinking. I don't know what you're going to get with either team.
0: No,
1: so
0: you don't.
1: It makes it a good one. I couldn't tell. Let's pick a. Oh, I think there might be a draw. We're due for another draw.
0: Oh god!
1: And then that'll just throw another spanner in the mix for the.
0: No,
1: for
0: we
1: the
0: don't play, want a draw.
1: The playoff weekend.
0: That'll be devastating.
1: We do want a draw. That'd be great.
0: We absolutely do not want a draw. But I reckon Carlton. You didn't ask me who I'm tipping. I'm tipping Carlton by 7 goals. The Fraser era is a new era,
1: Jesus.
0: And I like the era.
1: Well done.
0: We're going to a break. When we come back, it's for the final time. Good Sport Award. All thanks to our friends at McDonald's. Donald's back here in a moment on The Water Boys.
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0: 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Good show.
1: Great show. Every week,
0: but I enjoyed today.
1: No, smashed it out. Yeah. Once again, did you get to the bottom of South Hobart there?
0: Not yet, no. I think that they enter next year, because they can't come into it this year.
1: Okay.
0: Don't make me ring Pete Edwards, the coach.
1: Bit of homework for you to do for next week. Also, if you can track down how many games St Kilda have won in a row.
0: You know one thing's lucky? I've never sat here in this chair and claimed that I know everything about sport, and that is exactly why, because I don't.
1: That's all right. Sounded right anyway.
2: Who's been doing the hard yards this week? Thanks to McDonald's, it's time to announce the next winner of the Water Boys Good Sport Award.
0: If you would like to nominate someone to win the Good Sport Award, then head to the website of the station you're currently listening to. Each week's winner will receive a $100 gift voucher. X, who's our winner this week, please?
1: This week's winner is Billy Pepper from Dodgers Ferry, and she plays in the Under-9 Giants football team. Footy-loving Billy plays with great spirit, gives 100% every game, lifts her teammates, and is a wonderful example of determination and sportsmanship.
0: Well done to you, Billy Pepper. Congratulations, you've won that $100 gift voucher. As mentioned, the Good Sport Award is all thanks to McDonald's. Macca's fresh new deluxe sausage and egg McMuffin and deluxe bacon and egg McMuffin with lettuce and tomato are here. Don't Macca's walk, Macca's run as we close out. I never know where to go with that at the end. It's such a big build-up.
1: You need me to take over.
0: Sort of need you to swoop in.
1: Yeah, sorry there, Mitch. What have you got? You're off to some kids' sport now, see if you can catch the end of that.
0: Yep, get to little May May's soccer. We've only got a couple of games left.
1: It's about that time of year, isn't it?
0: Yeah, Jesus, muddy at the moment. It's just real heavy deck.
1: We cancelled our footy trainings during the week. The grounds were closed, but we were gonna go anyway because it's just a bog fest.
0: It is a bit like that. I actually wrote in the group chat last week and said, looks a bit wet and also it's a bit cold. And then my wife said to me, don't ever say that it's cold.
1: No, that's right.
0: Some parents don't care about that.
1: It's the middle. Well, it's August now, man.
0: Middle of winter.
1: Yeah, so there you go. I'm going home for a snooze. Big night ahead, Mitch. The Archie Green Ball.
0: Yeah, looking forward to that. It's going to be fun down at Rest Point. All for a wonderful cause. We'll be there. Can't wait for that.
1: That's
0: what else is
1: great
0: on tomorrow? I haven't got nothing in the diary tomorrow. Let me tell you.
1: I've got to try and get a couple of kids out to their various sports. So if anyone wants to give me a hand with a lift early on a Sunday morning when I might be just a bit under the weather, shout out.
0: There you go. Get around X and support him through his Sunday. Been a good show. Great to have your company. We're out of here. We'll see you same time, same place next week. Enjoy your sport. Be good to each other. We'll see you then. Bye.
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8: Good morning, Alana McIntyre here with the latest. Another day of flight disruptions across the nation. Passengers heading to Sydney Airport can expect an hour-long delay today due to air traffic control staff shortages that are causing flow-on delays across the country. Former pilot Richard De Crespi has told Seven something needs to be done.
9: If aviation was a human body, air services is like the lungs, and at the moment we're trying to run a marathon on one lung. There just aren't enough people.
8: The federal government is going to introduce new laws to Parliament next month to deal with a staggering amount of outstanding child support. Parents across the country owe a combined $2 billion, with more than 1 million kids registered to receive it. Detectives in Victoria have charged a teenager as part of their investigation into notes that were left at shops ordering owners to call the commission. The 17-year-old's been charged with a range of things, including trafficking cocaine, ketamine, and possessing counterfeit money. A powerful winter cold front is moving over southern Australia, bringing rain and windy conditions over the coming days. Intense rain and storms are moving across WA at the moment. They'll head through South Australia and then inland parts of New South Wales later this weekend. And FIFA President Gianni Infantino is facing pressure to resign. It follows reports the UEFA paid off an alleged mistress, a junior colleague, while he was working as the general secretary.
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8: In AFL, the Lions thrashed top four contenders Hawthorn at the Gabba last night by 67 points. Proud coach Chris Fagan speaking about the moment Sam Draper set up Ryan Lester for a goal in his 250th.
11: It was good that we were in control of the game, so you can have a little bit more fun then, but I just thought that was great because Lester and Jared Berry, they've just been such great servants to our footy club.
8: Even after the hefty loss, Hawthorn will go into the final fortnight of the home and away season in third place.
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7: LAFM's three-day forecast.
13: Mostly sunny today for Launceston. We're heading for a top of 14. 14 again tomorrow with a possible shower and rain for Monday and heading for 15. For Scottsdale in the northeast, mostly sunny today with a top